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3: Any scattered showers and thunderstorms should, for the most part, come to an end overnight Tuesday night. Maybe a passing shower overnight. It'll be muggy, 72s below. For Wednesday, scattered afternoon showers and thunderstorms with a high of 90. Some of those showers and storms and the thunderstorms could be strong to severe with the possibility of some damaging winds. Wednesday night, the Piedmont Foothills, 71s below. And then for Thursday, an isolated shower or thunderstorm, mainly in the afternoon and evening, and high temperatures on Thursday in the Piedmont and foothills will be into the low 90s. In the mountains for tonight, partly cloudy after midnight. Some patchy fog may develop. Humid, lows in the mid-60s. Wednesday in the mountains, chance of showers and thunderstorms in the afternoon. Some of those could have some heavy rains with them at times, and highs around 80. Thursday, mostly sunny, chance of showers and storms, and highs will be humid. Upper 70s Thursday in the mountains on Thursday afternoon. That's your forecast. From the WXI 12 News First Warning Weather Center, I'm meteorologist Dave Aiken.

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Any scattered showers and thunderstorms should, for the most part, come to an end overnight Tuesday night. Maybe a passing shower overnight. It'll be muggy, 72 is the low. For Wednesday, scattered afternoon showers and thunderstorms with a high of 90. Some of those showers and storms and the thunderstorms could be strong to severe with the possibility of some damaging winds. Wednesday night, the Piedmont foothills, 71 is the low. And then for Thursday, an isolated shower or thunderstorm, mainly in the afternoon and evening, and high temperatures on Thursday in the Piedmont and foothills will be into the low 90s. In the mountains for tonight, partly cloudy after midnight. Some patchy fog may develop. Humid, lows in the mid-60s. Wednesday in the mountains, chance of showers and thunderstorms in the afternoon. Some of those could have some heavy rains with them at times, and highs around 80. Thursday, mostly sunny, chance of showers and storms, and highs will be humid, upper 70s Thursday in the mountains on Thursday afternoon. That's your forecast. From the WXI 12 News First Warning Weather Center, I'm meteorologist Dave Aiken.

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2: Any scattered showers and thunderstorms should, for the most part, come to an end overnight Tuesday night. Maybe a passing shower overnight. It'll be muggy, 72's the low. For Wednesday, scattered afternoon showers and thunderstorms with a high of 90. Some of those showers and storms and the thunderstorms could be strong to severe with the possibility of some damaging winds. Wednesday night, the Piedmont Foothills, 71's the low. And then for Thursday, an isolated shower or thunderstorm, mainly in the afternoon and evening, and high temperatures on Thursday in the Piedmont and foothills will be into the low 90s. In the mountains for tonight, partly cloudy after midnight. Some patchy fog may develop. Humid, lows in the mid-60s. Wednesday in the mountains, chance of showers and thunderstorms in the afternoon. Some of those could have some heavy rains with them at times, and highs around 80. Thursday, mostly sunny, chance of showers and storms, and highs will be humid. Upper 70s Thursday in the mountains on Thursday afternoon. That's your forecast. From the WXI 12 News First Warning Weather Center, I'm meteorologist Dave Aiken.

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The 30th Annual Allegheny County Fiddlers Convention will be held Friday and Saturday, July 17th and 18th at the Allegheny County Fairgrounds on US 21 North in Sparta, North Carolina. 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

0: Storm should, for the most part, come to an end overnight Tuesday night. Maybe a passing shower overnight. It will be muggy, 72 is the low. For Wednesday, scattered afternoon showers and thunderstorms with a high of 90. Some of those showers and storms and the thunderstorms could be strong to severe with the possibility of some damaging winds. Wednesday night, the Piedmont foothills, 71 is the low. And then for Thursday, an isolated shower or thunderstorm, mainly in the afternoon and evening, and high temperatures on Thursday in the Piedmont and foothills will be into the low 90s. In the mountains for tonight, partly cloudy after midnight. Some patchy fog may develop. Humid, lows in the mid-60s. Wednesday in the mountains, chance of showers and thunderstorms in the afternoon. Some of those could have some heavy rains with them at times, and highs around 80. Thursday, mostly sunny, chance of showers and storms, and highs will be humid. Upper 70s Thursday in the mountains on Thursday afternoon. That's your forecast. From the WXI 12 News First Warning Weather Center, I'm meteorologist Dave Aiken.
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2: Hi, everybody. I'm Tim Green, pastor of Victory Church in Ruffin, North Carolina. And it's our privilege to bring you this Bible reminder. Just a time to remind you that Jesus loves you. He really, really does. You are the apple of his eye. He cares about you so very much. He adores you. He's got your name written in the palm of his hand. What an amazing God we serve. I'm so thankful for the day he saved me. He came into my heart, into my life, changed me, made me a new creature. And he'll do the same thing for you. If you don't know him as your Lord and Savior, simply call upon his holy name right now. Cry unto him, Lord Jesus, I'm a sinner. Father, I failed you. I ask you to come into my heart and save me, Lord, because I believe. If you'll pray that prayer believing, I know that Jesus will gloriously save your soul. He'll write your name in the Lamb's Book of Life to never, ever be erased. Wouldn't it be wonderful for this to be the day that you know Jesus as your Savior? Call upon him while he is near. The Bible tells us that the Spirit of God will not always dwell with man, but right now his Spirit is dwelling with us and you can be saved. So simply call upon the Lord while he is near. Hey, we thank you so much for listening to Bible Reminder every day this time at this great radio station. And we'd like to remind you that you are welcome to visit our church. We would love to have you anytime. We have church services Sunday mornings at 10:30. We also have services Wednesday night at 7 o'clock. We've got a special revival meeting coming up, Summer Revival, July 17th and 18th. On the 17th, Billy Cashwell is going to be preaching for us, and Declaration Worship is going to be singing. That starts at 7 o'clock. And then on the 18th, Saturday night, the Browders will be singing at 6 o'clock, and Matt Browder will be preaching. We're going to have a great time in the Lord for our summer revival. I hope that you'll take time to come be with us at Victory Church in Ruffin, North Carolina. If you want more information on the revival or more information on our church or our Christian school, just call 336-939-3566, 336-939-3566, or you can go to Facebook and type in Victory Church Ruffin. Well, this week on the program, we're talking about the prodigal son in the 15th chapter of Luke. And we're reading verse 20. And he arose and came to his father. But when he was yet a great way off, his father saw him and had compassion and ran and fell upon his neck and kissed him. We all know how the prodigal son got out of the will of his father. He wanted his retirement. He wanted his inheritance. His father gave it to him. He went out into the world and he lost all that he had. Ended up feeding with the pigs. He got down so low. And you know what, folks? Sin is what will take us to that awful place in life. But the first thing that the son did right was he confessed his sins. If we want happiness in our life, we must confess our sin. Don't carry the weight of guilt and shame. Jesus died so we wouldn't have to carry the weight of guilt and shame. He went to a cross and bled and died for our sins so that we could have forgiveness, so that we could have life and have life abundant. You know, the son got his heart right. In verse 19, he said, I'm no longer worthy to be called your son. If we can get our heart right, everything else will work out good. The Lord wants us to get our heart right by confessing our sin. Don't put it off. Confess your sin today and start living. Oh, there was a little 14-year-old girl that I was witnessing to, and she said, Tim, I've lost everything. I've sinned and I've fallen short of the glory of God, and I want to be restored. You know what? She called upon the name of Jesus, and Jesus forgave her, and Jesus totally restored her of everything that she had. God is still working today. God is still moving today.

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0: In our over-medicated society, with mental health going on everywhere and plaguing us at every turn, why not meditate on God's Word? Joshua 1 verse 8, Psalm 1 says, His delight is in the law of the Lord. In His law He meditates day and night to become like a fruitful tree planted by the rivers of water. Colossians says, Let the Word of Christ dwell in you richly. You see, the Word of God points us to the Son of God and brings us to the grace of God. And everything changes when you get the Word of God in you. The Word of God starts coming out of you. Take a verse of the Bible to bed with you tonight. Memorize it, meditate on it, think about each part of it, and let God work in your soul like a probiotic that will cleanse, comfort, convict, and encourage you. Meditate so you don't have to medicate. It's the Word of God, and it changes lives.
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0: Was Jesus born of a virgin? Well, you might be surprised by how many would deny that it's true. Others go so far as to say that the Bible doesn't even teach the virgin birth. Welcome to Through the Bible, where our teacher, Dr. J. Vernon McGee, tackles these objections as we continue our study in the book of Matthew, beginning in chapter 1, verse 16. I'm Steve Schwetz, and on our five-year journey through the entire Word of God, Dr. McGee continually reminds us that our faith is based on the truthfulness of the Bible. If indeed it is the inspired Word of God, then it must be true and trustworthy in every respect. As we study Matthew further, we're going to see once again that the Bible is a truly remarkable and supernatural book. It's the message about the Lord Jesus Christ. He's the central personality in all of Scripture, and especially here in Matthew. So as we see him revealed as the promised Messiah and King of Israel, it's going to be a very meaningful study, and I'm so glad that you're here with us. Well, what does a ministry of Through the Bible mean to you? You know, the letters that we receive from our listening family give us a variety of answers, don't they? You know, but one thing we hear over and over is that our time in God's Word is teaching you to live by faith. And that's exactly what a listener told Dr. McGee some time ago. Let's listen as he reads that letter now.
1: I have a letter that comes from Independence, Kansas. And this party writes, "Your ministry of Through the Bible has been a real revelation to me. I was saved 30 years ago, but my Christian life was a constant struggle. I lost most of the battles. I live by do's and don'ts. When I could, frankly, I think most of the Christians I know live the same way. I was taught to tithe, but there was no joy in giving that way, and it became almost impossible to keep my bills paid. As a Christian, I was a failure. Then about 2 years ago, the Lord led me to listening to your program Through the Bible on KGGF. By mistake, I ordered what I thought was one tape, and the Holy Spirit album came. The Lord used these tapes to put my life under his control. He taught me how to live by faith. The Lord is using your tapes, books, and Through the Bible Bibles to save a young man who I thought was a very unlikely prospect. Now his wife and their two children, every evening they gather and have their Bible study. Now his mother and father have joined their Bible study."
0: Isn't that great? Let's pray for all those joining us here as we open God's Word together. Heavenly Father, use your Word to teach us to live by faith, and then give us wisdom and knowledge to trust you in all things, in all situations. In Jesus' name, amen. Let's open to Matthew 1 as we go through the Bible with Dr. J. Vernon McGee.
1: Now, friends, we've come to the end of the genealogy that is here, and this is a very remarkable genealogies we've seen.

in many ways, and it's very interesting also. Now it concludes in verse 16 by saying, and Jacob begat Joseph, the husband of Mary, of whom was born Jesus, who's called Christ. Now you see that immediately breaks the pattern that began as far back as verse 2, where it says Abraham begat Isaac. And from then on, it was just a whole lot of begetting, friends. And here, verse 16 started out, and Jacob begat Joseph. All right, then the next should be, and Joseph begat Jesus. But it doesn't say that. It says, Jacob begat Joseph, the husband of Mary, of whom was born Jesus, who's called Christ. Now, obviously, Matthew is making it clear that Joseph is not the father of Jesus. He's the husband of Mary, but he's not the father of Jesus. That, I think, is crystal clear here. What is the explanation of this? Well, we're going to have to take time out now, and in the rest of this chapter, Matthew will give the explanation and show how it fulfills Old Testament prophecy. Now, when we get to Dr. Luke's gospel, Dr. Luke is a doctor, and he's going to give you quite an extended section on obstetrics, the virgin birth of Christ. Now, both of these gospels make it clear that Jesus was virgin born. Again, I want to repeat that you can deny the virgin birth. That's your business. But you can't deny that the Bible teaches the virgin birth. Therefore, the only Jesus that we have any knowledge of is one that was virgin born. That's the historical record. Now, if you want to take the position he is not virgin born, then may I say that you will have to come up with some sort of a document other than just your own puny reasoning, the puny reasoning of man. We need something just a little bit more explicit than that. May I say to you, it's so easy today to sit in a swivel chair in a library in some theological seminary and sit down and write a thesis that you don't believe the virgin birth. And you may have a very cogent document, and you may write a very profound tome on the subject. Friends, but I want to say to you that you haven't any documents to back up your denial. All you have is just a rationalism. Just by a process of rationalization, you have to come up and say, well, it couldn't happen. And may I say, who are you to say that it couldn't happen when a few years ago men said you couldn't go to the moon, but they've gone there, and they've gone there, by the way, by natural means, using the laws of God. And here we have this statement in the Word of God that he's virgin born. Now, this requires an explanation. Now, we have here in verse 17 a statement that will explain something in the genealogies. It says, so all the generations from Abraham to David are 14 generations, and from David until the carrying away into Babylon are 14 generations, and from the carrying away into Babylon unto Christ are 14 generations. Now, he left out some. We saw that last time. Why did he leave it out? In order that he might give us 14 in each one of these and make a real connection, of course, because you go back and pick up the story in the Old Testament, you'll find out that so-and-so did beget so-and-so, but he did it by begetting a son who begat another son who's his grandson, and then the great-grandson is mentioned. Now, I believe that that happened way back at the beginning of Genesis, and that mankind has been on this earth lots longer than we even contemplate today. But I don't care to enter into that. As you noticed, I didn't even get involved in that when we were in Genesis, because I don't think we can arrive at any satisfactory solution, and I don't think that you can arrive at one that's unanimous even among those that are conservative in the faith. Now, Matthew's going to take time out to explain what he meant when he said that Joseph was not the father of Jesus. Will you listen to him? Verse 18. Now the birth of Jesus Christ was on this wise. When, as his mother Mary was espoused to Joseph, before they came together, she was found with child of the Holy Ghost. Now,
we have here.

the birth of Jesus Christ was on this wise. This is the way that it happened. When his mother, Mary, was espoused to Joseph, that is, engaged to him, before they came together, they had no relationship. She was found with child, and listen to Matthew, of the Holy Ghost. Now, Dr. Luke will go into some detail in that connection. Joseph was not the father, and that actually she was not being unfaithful to him at all, and that Jesus is not illegitimate, but this is something new. A woman shall encompass a man. Verse 19. Then Joseph, her husband, being a just man, and not willing to make her a public example, was minded to put away privily. Now, the Mosaic law was very specific at this point. It said when a woman was guilty of being unfaithful, that she was to be stoned to death. That would be the extreme remedy. Joseph is a remarkable man. I wish I had time to talk about him. You see, we mention a great deal about Mary, that God chose her and how remarkable she was. And all that is true, by the way. Just because you're Protestant, don't let yourself be deterred from giving Mary a great deal of credit. She was a remarkable person. Remember, she's the one that God chose to be the mother of our Lord. And God makes no mistakes in this connection. He picked the right one, by the way. Now, this man Joseph is a remarkable man. God made no mistake in choosing him. How many men, hot-headed, would immediately have had her stoned to death? Or have wanted in some way to have got justification by making her a public example, by exposing her. But that was not the kind of man Joseph was. He was a gentle person. He was in love with her, and he didn't want to hurt her in any way, but he felt like she had been unfaithful. Now, notice, but while he thought on these things, behold, the angel of the Lord appeared unto him in a dream, saying, Joseph, thou son of David, fear not to take unto thee Mary thy wife, for that which is conceived in her is of the Holy Ghost. Now, in order to keep this man from putting her away, in order to prevent a very tragic situation to happen, the angel appeared here to Joseph and made clear to him what was taking place. And he says now to him, verse 21, and she shall bring forth a son, and thou shalt call his name Jesus, for he shall save his people from their sins. The name Jesus means Savior. And he's given that name because he shall save his people from their sins. Notice what Matthew, who is writing now for the nation Israel, but he says, now all this was done that it might be fulfilled, which was spoken of the Lord by the prophet, saying. In other words, if Matthew's going to appeal to the nation Israel, then this one who's come must be the fulfillment of Old Testament prophecy. And it's estimated, or apparently somebody's counted it, that there are over 300 prophecies concerning the first coming of Christ that were literally fulfilled. I do not know how many of them are in Matthew, but I know that Matthew quotes more from the Old Testament than the other three Gospels put together. Everything that he records, it seems he's recorded it, and he's not attempting to give a life of Christ, but showing that this is a fulfillment of Old Testament prophecy concerning him. Now it was to be fulfilled, which was spoken by the prophet, saying, now here is the prophecy. Behold, a virgin shall be with child, and shall bring forth a son, and they shall call his name Emmanuel, which being interpreted is God with us. Now I want you to look at that for just a moment, because that is very important. Now this may sound like a Christmas message. Maybe we should have given it at Christmas time, but it just didn't fit into our program. Now the liberal has, of course, denied the virgin birth. He's denied that the Bible teaches the virgin birth. And I very candidly, I know I'm rather suspicious, but I believe that the New Revised Standard Version was gotten out in order to try to maintain some of the thesis of the liberal. I'm sure of that, because one of

the things they've denied is the virgin birth. And where in the world is Matthew quoting from? Well, he's quoting from the 7th chapter of the book of Isaiah, and at verse 14. And it says, "Therefore the Lord himself shall give you a sign. Behold, a virgin shall conceive and bear a son, and shall call his name Emmanuel." Now, the very interesting thing is that in the Revised Standard Version, he says, "Behold, a young woman shall conceive and bear a son." And friends, that's no sign at all, because if that's a sign, then right here in Los Angeles, one's taking place about every minute. A young woman, but not a virgin, bearing a son. They translated it that way, and they've attempted to tone down that word. Now, I'd like to have you look at something with me today that I think is very important. The word in the Hebrew is Alma. And they have gone to Gesenius, who, by the way, was an outstanding scholar, and he has a very exhaustive Hebrew lexicon, and I can testify that it's also exhausting to look at it. Now, he admitted, Gesenius, that the common translation of the word is virgin, but he said that it could be changed to young woman. And the reason he said that was because he rejected the miraculous. And for one to be born of a virgin, that had to be a miracle. Therefore, his use of the term young woman. Now, this new translation and others that followed it have attempted to say that Alma means young woman and not virgin. Well, I have a little evidence to offer myself. Let's look at this incident. This was the time when Ahaz was on the throne, and he was one of those that was far from God, and I list him as a bad king, and that's exactly what he was. And God sent Isaiah to bear a message to him. He wouldn't listen. And verse 10 of this 7th chapter says, "Moreover, the Lord spake again unto Ahaz, saying, Ask thee a sign of the Lord thy God, ask it either in the depth or in the height above. And Ahaz said, I'll not ask, neither will I tempt the Lord." And may I say, that's pious hypocrisy for him to say what he did. God asked Isaiah to meet him on the way, and Isaiah did. God had a message for him that he would give him the victory. This man couldn't believe God. And in order to confirm his faith, Isaiah said, "God wants you to ask for a sign." And he, in a very pious way, oh, do we have these super pious folk? He said, "Oh, I wouldn't ask of the Lord a sign." Isaiah said, "Then God's going to give you one whether you like it or not, but not to you. To the whole house of David, this is the sign. Behold, a virgin shall conceive and bear a son, shall call his name Emmanuel." Now, obviously, if it just be a young woman, that would be no sign to Ahaz or the house of David or anybody else. But I tell you, a virgin conceived and bore a son, that, my friend, is a sign, and that's exactly what it means. But somebody goes on and says, "Well, wait just a minute. Maybe it can mean young woman." Well, if you want to translate it like that, and by the way, it appears several times in the Old Testament, Alma, every time it means virgin. Rebecca, for instance, was the sister of Laban, and she was given to Isaac. There's a description given of her that she was a virgin, and she'd not known a man. That evidently is a virgin. I was talking to a very fine Hebrew Christian in the East, and he was also a good Hebrew scholar, by the way. I asked him about that, and he said, "Well, look at it like this." He said, "Suppose that you went to visit a friend of yours, and he had 3 daughters, and 2 of them were married, and 1 was single, you did not know. And you say to him, 'Are these 3 daughters yours?' He'd say, 'Yes.' And he'd introduce them. He'd say, 'Now, these 2 are my married daughters, and this young lady is my daughter also.'" Now, when he said young lady, and I'm quoting my Hebrew friend, he said, "Do you think he meant prostitute?" He said, "If you had said that she was anything but a virgin when he said young lady, he probably would have knocked your block off." May I say to you, I'd hate to be some of these that are denying the virgin birth and will have to come into the presence of the Son of God someday, and they've called him everything. I'm afraid some folks are going to be wanting to take back what they've said about him. You may disagree, but it's clear the scripture means virgin. You say, "How do you know that?" I know that.

because of one great fact, and that is that the Septuagint translation was made of the Old Testament. And the Septuagint was made by 72 Hebrew scholars, six, I guess it was, from each tribe down in Alexandria in Egypt. They translated the Old Testament into Greek. And when they got to this word, do you think that they called her young woman? No, those 72 understood that it meant virgin, and they translated it into the Greek Parthenos. And that's what it is here in the Gospel of Matthew, where it's translated virgin. And my friend, Parthenos doesn't mean young woman. It means virgin. Athena was the virgin goddess of Athens. In fact, that was called the Parthenon, because Parthenon means virgin. And so here it's quite clear what the Word of God means. It's not quite clear what the liberal means, because, my friend, you can't come to but one conclusion, and I do mean to be dogmatic about that. Now, here is the thing about this that is so wonderful. I read this again. Behold, a virgin shall be with child, and shall bring forth a son, and they shall call his name Emmanuel, which being interpreted means God with us. Now, here is a problem. Would you tell me where Jesus was ever called Emmanuel? Well, up here, it says that he was to be called Jesus. And he was called Jesus. Christ, by the way, is merely a title. And this is his name, Jesus. He shall save his people from their sins. But here, it says he shall be called Emmanuel. That is, his name will be Emmanuel, which being interpreted is God with us. I think this is one of the most wonderful things that you have in the entire Word of God, friends. There's nothing quite as wonderful as this. Will you look at this? Emmanuel means God with us. He can't be Emmanuel, God with us, unless he's virgin born. That's the only way. And listen, unless he is Emmanuel, he can't be Jesus. And the reason they could call him Jesus, Savior, is because he's God with us. May I say, this is without doubt one of the most wonderful things that you have in the entire Word of God. How this one came down to this earth. We see Jesus, who's made a little lower than the angels, because of the suffering of death, crowned with glory and honor, that he by the grace of God should taste death for every man. And he had to be a sacrifice that was acceptable. I couldn't die for the sins of the world. Couldn't even die for my own. But he can. And how can Jesus be a Savior? Because he's Emmanuel, God with us. And how did he get with us? Virgin born. May I say, this is one of the most wonderful passages that we have in the Word of God. Now, will you notice these next two verses? Then Joseph, being raised from sleep, did as the angel of the Lord had bidden him, and took unto him his wife, and knew her not till she had brought forth her firstborn son, and he called his name Jesus. Not Emmanuel. He was never called that. But you see, you can't call him Jesus unless he is Emmanuel, God with us. He has to be Emmanuel, God with us, or he can't be the Savior of the world. That's how important the virgin birth is. Somebody said to me, can you be a Christian and deny the virgin birth? Will you hear me very carefully? I believe that it's possible to accept Christ as your Savior without knowing anything, much about him. You may not even know that this record is in the Bible. But after you become a child of God, may I say this, you will not deny the virgin birth of the Lord Jesus. You may not have to know it to be saved, but as a child of God, you can't deny the virgin birth. Do I sound dogmatic, friends? Well, I hope I do. I intend to be, because I consider this all important, because I want a Savior who's able to reach down and save Vernon McGee. And I am of the opinion, if he's just another man like I am,
He's not going to be able to help.

0: me very much. But if he is Manuel, God with us, then virgin born, then my Savior. Is he your Savior today? He took upon himself our humanity in this way, that he might taste death. That is, that he might bear your penalty, that he might die a redemptive death for us on the cross. Until next time, may God richly bless you, my beloved.
1: 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If you can't answer that question with a powerful yes, then we encourage you to consider who Jesus really is and his offer of relationship, forgiveness, and mercy. 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I'm Steve Schwetz, and until next time, I pray that God blesses and keeps you as you walk with him.

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2: Any scattered showers and thunderstorms should, for the most part, come to an end overnight Tuesday night. Maybe a passing shower overnight. It'll be muggy, 72 is the low. For Wednesday, scattered afternoon showers and thunderstorms with a high of 90. Some of those showers and storms and the thunderstorms could be strong to severe with the possibility of some damaging winds. Wednesday night, the Piedmont Foothills, 71 is the low. And then for Thursday, an isolated shower or thunderstorm, mainly in the afternoon and evening, and high temperatures on Thursday in the Piedmont and foothills will be into the low 90s. In the mountains for tonight, partly cloudy after midnight. Some patchy fog may develop. Humid, lows in the mid-60s. Wednesday in the mountains, chance of showers and thunderstorms in the afternoon. Some of those could have some heavy rains with them at times, and highs around 80. Thursday, mostly sunny, chance of showers and storms, and highs will be humid, upper 70s Thursday in the mountains on Thursday afternoon. That's your forecast. From the WXI 12 News First Warning Weather Center, I'm meteorologist Dave Aiken.

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0: scattered showers and thunderstorms should, for the most part, come to an end overnight Tuesday night. Maybe a passing shower overnight. We'll be muggy, 72 is the low. For Wednesday, scattered afternoon showers and thunderstorms with a high of 90. Some of those showers and storms and the thunderstorms could be strong to severe with the possibility of some damaging winds. Wednesday night, the Piedmont foothills, 71 is the low. And then for Thursday, an isolated shower or thunderstorm, mainly in the afternoon and evening, and high temperatures on Thursday in the Piedmont and foothills will be into the low 90s. In the mountains for tonight, partly cloudy after midnight. Some patchy fog may develop. Humid, lows in the mid-60s. Wednesday in the mountains, chance of showers and thunderstorms in the afternoon. Some of those could have some heavy rains with them at times, and highs around 80. Thursday, mostly sunny, chance of showers and storms, and highs will be humid. Upper 70s Thursday in the mountains on Thursday afternoon. That's your forecast. From the WXI 12 News First Warning Weather Center, I'm meteorologist Dave Aiken.
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2: Any scattered showers and thunderstorms should, for the most part, come to an end overnight Tuesday night. Maybe a passing shower overnight. It'll be muggy, 72 is the low. For Wednesday, scattered afternoon showers and thunderstorms with a high of 90. Some of those showers and storms and the thunderstorms could be strong to severe with the possibility of some damaging winds. Wednesday night, the Piedmont foothills, 71's the low. And then for Thursday, an isolated shower or thunderstorm, mainly in the afternoon and evening. And high temperatures on Thursday in the Piedmont and foothills will be into the low 90s. In the mountains for tonight, partly cloudy after midnight. Some patchy fog may develop. Humid, lows in the mid-60s. Wednesday in the mountains, chance of showers and thunderstorms in the afternoon. Some of those could have some heavy rains with them at times, and highs around 80. Thursday, mostly sunny, chance of showers and storms, and highs will be humid. Upper 70s Thursday in the mountains on Thursday afternoon. That's your forecast. From the WXI 12 News First Warning Weather Center, I'm meteorologist Dave Aiken.

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6: Any scattered showers and thunderstorms should, for the most part, come to an end overnight Tuesday night. Maybe a passing shower overnight. It'll be muggy, 72 is the low. For Wednesday, scattered afternoon showers and thunderstorms with a high of 90. Some of those showers and storms and the thunderstorms could be strong to severe with the possibility of some damaging winds. Wednesday night, the Piedmont foothills, 71 is the low. And then for Thursday, an isolated shower or thunderstorm, mainly in the afternoon and evening, and high temperatures on Thursday in the Piedmont and foothills will be into the low 90s. In the mountains for tonight, partly cloudy after midnight. Some patchy fog may develop. Humid, lows in the mid-60s. Wednesday in the mountains, chance of showers and thunderstorms in the afternoon. Some of those could have some heavy rains with them at times, and highs around 80. Thursday, mostly sunny, chance of showers and storms, and highs will be humid. Upper 70s Thursday in the mountains on Thursday afternoon. That's your forecast. From the WXI 12 News First Warning Weather Center, I'm meteorologist Dave Aiken.
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2: Any scattered showers and thunderstorms should, for the most part, come to an end overnight Tuesday night. Maybe a passing shower overnight. It will be muggy, 72s the low. For Wednesday, scattered afternoon showers and thunderstorms with a high of 90. Some of those showers and storms and the thunderstorms could be strong to severe with the possibility of some damaging winds. Wednesday night, the Piedmont Foothills, 71s the low. And then for Thursday, an isolated shower or thunderstorm, mainly in the afternoon and evening, and high temperatures on Thursday in the Piedmont and foothills will be into the low 90s. In the mountains for tonight, partly cloudy after midnight. Some patchy fog may develop. Humid, lows in the mid-60s. Wednesday in the mountains, chance of showers and thunderstorms in the afternoon. Some of those could have some heavy rains with them at times, and highs around 80. Thursday, mostly sunny, chance of showers and storms, and highs will be humid, upper 70s Thursday in the mountains on Thursday afternoon. That's your forecast. From the WXI 12 News First Warning Weather Center, I'm meteorologist Dave Aiken.

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the perfect country and western song. I wrote him back a letter and I told him it was not the perfect country and western song because he hadn't said anything at all about mama or trains or trucks or prison or getting drunk.

0: scattered showers and thunderstorms should, for the most part, come to an end overnight Tuesday night. Maybe a passing shower overnight. It'll be muggy, 72s the low. For Wednesday, scattered afternoon showers and thunderstorms with a high of 90. Some of those showers and storms and the thunderstorms could be strong to severe with the possibility of some damaging winds. Wednesday night, the Piedmont foothills, 71s the low. And then for Thursday, an isolated shower or thunderstorm, mainly in the afternoon and evening, and high temperatures on Thursday in the Piedmont and foothills will be into the low 90s. In the mountains for tonight, partly cloudy after midnight. Some patchy fog may develop. Humid, lows in the mid-60s. Wednesday in the mountains, chance of showers and thunderstorms in the afternoon. Some of those could have some heavy rains with them at times, and highs around 80. Thursday, mostly sunny, chance of showers and storms, and highs will be humid. Upper 70s Thursday in the mountains on Thursday afternoon. That's your forecast. From the WXI 12 News First Warning Weather Center, I'm meteorologist Dave Aiken.
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4: Any scattered showers and thunderstorms should, for the most part, come to an end overnight Tuesday night. Maybe a passing shower overnight. It'll be muggy, 72s the low. For Wednesday, scattered afternoon showers and thunderstorms with a high of 90. Some of those showers and storms and the thunderstorms could be strong to severe with the possibility of some damaging winds. Wednesday night, the Piedmont foothills, 71s the low. And then for Thursday, an isolated shower or thunderstorm, mainly in the afternoon and evening, and high temperatures on Thursday in the Piedmont and foothills will be into the low 90s. In the mountains for tonight, partly cloudy after midnight. Some patchy fog may develop. Humid, lows in the mid-60s. Wednesday in the mountains, chance of showers and thunderstorms in the afternoon. Some of those could have some heavy rains with them at times, and highs around 80. Thursday, mostly sunny, chance of showers and storms, and highs will be humid. Upper 70s Thursday in the mountains on Thursday afternoon. That's your forecast. From the WXI 12 News First Warning Weather Center, I'm meteorologist Dave Aiken.

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0: scattered showers and thunderstorms should, for the most part, come to an end overnight Tuesday night. Maybe a passing shower overnight. It'll be muggy, 72s the low. For Wednesday, scattered afternoon showers and thunderstorms with a high of 90. Some of those showers and storms and the thunderstorms could be strong to severe with the possibility of some damaging winds. Wednesday night, the Piedmont foothills, 71s the low. And then for Thursday, an isolated shower or thunderstorm, mainly in the afternoon and evening, and high temperatures on Thursday in the Piedmont and foothills will be into the low 90s. In the mountains for tonight, partly cloudy after midnight. Some patchy fog may develop. Humid, lows in the mid-60s. Wednesday in the mountains, chance of showers and thunderstorms in the afternoon. Some of those could have some heavy rains with them at times, and highs around 80. Thursday, mostly sunny, chance of showers and storms, and highs will be humid. Upper 70s Thursday in the mountains on Thursday afternoon. That's your forecast. From the WXI 12 News First Warning Weather Center, I'm meteorologist Dave Aiken.
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2: Any scattered showers and thunderstorms should, for the most part, come to an end overnight Tuesday night. Maybe a passing shower overnight. It'll be muggy, 72s below. For Wednesday, scattered afternoon showers and thunderstorms with a high of 90. Some of those showers and storms and the thunderstorms could be strong to severe with the possibility of some damaging winds. Wednesday night, the Piedmont Foothills, 71s below. And then for Thursday, an isolated shower or thunderstorm, mainly in the afternoon and evening, and high temperatures on Thursday in the Piedmont and foothills will be into the low 90s. In the mountains for tonight, partly cloudy after midnight. Some patchy fog may develop. Humid, lows in the mid-60s. Wednesday in the mountains, chance of showers and thunderstorms in the afternoon. Some of those could have some heavy rains with them at times, and highs around 80. Thursday, mostly sunny, chance of showers and storms, and highs will be humid. Upper 70s Thursday in the mountains on Thursday afternoon. That's your forecast. From the WXI 12 News First Warning Weather Center, I'm meteorologist Dave Aiken.

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I got a four-wheel drive. Climb in my bed, I'll take you for a ride. Up city streets, down winding

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2: Any scattered showers and thunderstorms should, for the most part, come to an end overnight Tuesday night. Maybe a passing shower overnight. It will be muggy, 72 is the low. For Wednesday, scattered afternoon showers and thunderstorms with a high of 90. Some of those showers and storms and the thunderstorms could be strong to severe with the possibility of some damaging winds. Wednesday night, the Piedmont foothills, 71 is the low. And then for Thursday, an isolated shower or thunderstorm, mainly in the afternoon and evening, and high temperatures on Thursday in the Piedmont and foothills will be into the low 90s. In the mountains for tonight, partly cloudy after midnight. Some patchy fog may develop. Humid, lows in the mid-60s. Wednesday in the mountains, chance of showers and thunderstorms in the afternoon. Some of those could have some heavy rains with them at times, and highs around 80. Thursday, mostly sunny, chance of showers and storms, and highs will be humid. Upper 70s Thursday in the mountains on Thursday afternoon. That's your forecast. From the WXI 12 News First Warning Weather Center, I'm meteorologist Dave Aiken.
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2: Any scattered showers and thunderstorms should, for the most part, come to an end overnight Tuesday night. Maybe a passing shower overnight. It'll be muggy, 72s and a low. For Wednesday, scattered afternoon showers and thunderstorms with a high of 90. Some of those showers and storms and the thunderstorms could be strong to severe with the possibility of some damaging winds. Wednesday night, the Piedmont Foothills, 71's the low. And then for Thursday, an isolated shower or thunderstorm, mainly in the afternoon and evening. And high temperatures on Thursday in the Piedmont and Foothills will be into the low 90s. In the mountains for tonight, partly cloudy after midnight. Some patchy fog may develop, humid, lows in the mid-60s. Wednesday in the mountains, chance of showers and thunderstorms in the afternoon. Some of those could have some heavy rains with them at times, and highs around 80. Thursday, mostly sunny, chance of showers and storms, and highs will be humid, upper 70s Thursday in the mountains on Thursday afternoon. That's your forecast. From the WXI 12 News First Warning Weather Center, I'm meteorologist Dave Aiken.

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0: scattered showers and thunderstorms should, for the most part, come to an end overnight Tuesday night. Maybe a passing shower overnight. A little bit muggy, 72 is the low. For Wednesday, scattered afternoon showers and thunderstorms with a high of 90. Some of those showers and storms and the thunderstorms could be strong to severe with the possibility of some damaging winds. Wednesday night, the Piedmont foothills, 71 is the low. And then for Thursday, an isolated shower or thunderstorm, mainly in the afternoon and evening, and high temperatures on Thursday in the Piedmont and foothills will be into the low 90s. In the mountains for tonight, partly cloudy after midnight. Some patchy fog may develop. Humid, lows in the mid-60s. Wednesday in the mountains, chance of showers and thunderstorms in the afternoon. Some of those could have some heavy rains with them at times, and highs around 80. Thursday, mostly sunny, chance of showers and storms, and highs will be humid. Upper 70s Thursday in the mountains on Thursday afternoon. That's your forecast. From the WXI 12 News First Warning Weather Center, I'm meteorologist Dave Aiken.
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How many wise men came to Bethlehem to see the baby Jesus? Was it three or maybe more? Well, welcome to Through the Bible. In this study, Dr. J. Vernon McGee explores this question and other misconceptions about the biblical facts that we have been taught since childhood. As we continue our journey in Matthew, we've been amazed at how God can take seemingly unrelated prophecies and then bring them all together. Well, to help you go a little deeper yourself, Dr. McGee will mention his notes and outlines. Now, if you haven't already downloaded your copy of our free digital book, Briefing the Bible, that contains them all. You can do so right in our app or visit ttb.org or call us at 1-800-65-BIBLE if you'd like to have an abridged paperback copy sent by mail. Now, before we get started, we got just a couple of minutes to share some letters from our fellow Bible bus passengers. First, we hear from Patricia. She writes this. I am the assistant manager of a bagel shop in Michigan. This week, I had the radio on before we opened. I was listening to Vernon McGee while performing my opening duties, while the two other employees made bagels. My coworker asked, "Who are you listening to? He has a very strange voice." I told her, "Dr. McGee," and went to the front to get ready for customers. My coworker then opened the door, and the customers flooded in, literally. This is a super busy place.

0: in the morning. The line goes out onto the sidewalk and all kinds of people are standing inside waiting for their bagels. Well, I didn't have time to turn off the radio, and the only sound booming through the shop was my beloved Vernon McKee's distinct teaching. Then I realized how quiet it was. You could hear a pin drop. No one said a word as they stood in line. I decided not to do anything, just let everyone hear the full teaching. Finally, my regional manager, who's from the Middle East, kindly and gently told me I can't have the Bible study going on instead of the approved company music. He laughed at my willingness to get the message out there, even if it was unconventional. He also asked about Dr. McGee and was touched by the teaching and wanted to know more. Well, bravo to you, Patricia, and to all of you sharing God's word with others. Now, here's a quick note. This is from Grace. She shares this. I listen to your program daily. My mom got saved at Dr. McGee's church when she was younger. She is now 89 and still listens to your programs every day. What a blessing it has been to my mom and me. Thank you so much for continuing to be a big part of our lives. Well, thank you, Grace, and thanks to your mom as well, too, for traveling with us all these years. I'm sure that you both have got a lot of stories to tell about what you've learned along the way. And by the way, what's God teaching you as we journey through His Word together? If you've been riding the Bible bus for a while, maybe you're seeing a book of the Bible in a brand new light this time through. And then, like Patricia, are you boldly sharing God's Word at work or right in your own community? We'd love to hear about it. You can drop us a note using the feedback tool in our app. You can email BibleBus@ttb.org or send a letter to Box 7100, Pasadena, California, 91109. In Canada, Box 25325, London, Ontario, N6C6B1. And you can also call and leave a voicemail message at 1-800-65-BIBLE. We truly love hearing how God's moving in your life. So whatever way you prefer to reach out to us, do it. Let's pray. Heavenly Father, thank you for the power and the clarity of your word. When confusion surrounds us, you speak truth. When questions arise, you reveal who you are and what you're doing in our lives. And as we open the scriptures, fill us with your spirit so that we can understand, believe, and live out your truth. In Jesus' name, amen. We're off to Matthew chapter 2 on Through the Bible with Dr. J. Vernon McGee.
1: We come today to chapter 2 in the Gospel of Matthew. If you have your Bible, you'll want to turn there with us. And as you do, I urge you to use our notes and outlines if you have them. If you do not, write in and ask for them. We have a set for you. Now, as we come to the second chapter of Matthew, we have here the visit of the wise men after the birth of the Lord Jesus, and then the flight into Egypt and the return to Nazareth. Now, all of this is that which took place historically, but back of this is a tremendous truth that's being presented here that you don't want to miss. Now, as we've said before, that each one of the Gospels was directed to meet the needs of a particular group of people. The Gospel of Matthew was written to the nation Israel. It's for religious people. Now you have here recorded the fulfillment of four prophecies. And that actually is the purpose, I think, of chapter 2 of Matthew. And you have here about 7 or 8 Old Testament scriptures that were fulfilled at the birth of Jesus. Now, let me just gather them up, and then we'll see how they were fulfilled at the time of Christ. And I'm sure that there were many sincere students of the Word in Christ's day that wondered how all of these things could be fulfilled. And it just looked rather difficult. And first, the Old Testament said that he was to be born in Bethlehem. That's in Micah 5:2. He's to be called out of Egypt. That's in Hosea 11:1. There was to be weeping in Ramah. And Ramah's just about as far north of Jerusalem as Bethlehem is south of Jerusalem. And if he's born in Bethlehem, why do they weep in Ramah? And that's in Jeremiah 31:15. And then to cap all of this off, we have in this chapter the fact that he went up to Nazareth. Well, that fulfilled prophecy. He used to be called a Nazarene. And that is in Isaiah 11.

one. Now, the question is, how could all of these be fulfilled in a little baby that was born in that day? And Matthew shows how literally and accurately and easily all were fulfilled without any strain on prophecy or history or on anyone. It just came about as God said it would come about. Now, that ought to give us an indication of the fact that in our day, there are certain prophecies that relate to the second coming of Christ, and it's difficult for many of us to correlate these. We find it difficult to see how all can be fulfilled and in the way they can be fulfilled. Now, I'm of the opinion that when we come to that time, and we will one of these days, we're going to find out that it all took place in a very normal, natural way, and that it all looked like a jigsaw puzzle to us down here. And when we get into His presence and it's all fulfilled, it'll be just as natural as this. It'll be every little piece of the jigsaw puzzle fitted into place, and we're going to wonder, why in the world didn't we see it at the time? Now let's look at this and see how it came to pass, and I'm confident that's the reason Matthew recorded these things concerning the birth of the Lord Jesus. I'm reading now Matthew 2, verse 1. Now when Jesus was born in Bethlehem of Judea in the days of Herod the king, behold, there came wise men from the east to Jerusalem. Now let's look at that for just a moment. This is the record of the coming of the wise men. And when they came, they wanted to know where He was born. And we'll see that in the next verse. The one who's king of the Jews. And it was in the days of Herod the king. One thing that Herod didn't want, that was competition. And there was one thing that he would not tolerate, and that was competition. So this really alerted him when these wise men came into Jerusalem. Let me come back up and take a look at this verse again, and will you notice it very carefully? Behold, there came three wise men from the east to Jerusalem. Is that what your Bible says? You say, no, you've inserted three. Well, isn't that what you have been taught, at least from Christmas cards? I think a great many people know more about the Christmas story from Christmas cards than they do from the Bible, and they've got so many things inaccurate from the Christmas cards. I had a class many years ago, and I was teaching Bible, and this class was a very talented class. I was teaching Matthew, and they came up with a Christmas card, and they had in it everything that I attempted to correct, and there are about five or six things. I'll attempt to correct several of them right here in this chapter. First of all, you'll notice it was not three wise men. And I make this suggestion. I don't know how many there were, but I don't think, first of all, that three wise men would have disturbed Herod or have excited Jerusalem. I do believe that 300 would have. And these wise men who came from the east, evidently they came from all different sections. They'd been studying the stars, and they had seen a star, and they gathered together, and they came to Jerusalem. Now, I'm of the opinion it was nearer 300 than three. But don't say that I said 300, because I didn't. I don't know how many there were. I'm almost sure it wasn't three. Now, they came to Jerusalem saying, where is he that is born king of the Jews? They're looking for a king. And that's the thing that alerted Herod the king. And this is the thing they say, for we have seen his star in the east, and we've come to worship him. There's some folk that are going to get a little disturbed at what I'm going to say now, but it needs to be said. They said, we've seen his star in the east. In poetry, that's called the Eastern Star. Actually, there's an organization called the Eastern Star.
And the all-worshipful master of that group was a

member of my church in Nashville, and she got greatly upset when I told this, but it needs to be said. We've seen a star in the east. Was it an eastern star? No, if they had seen his star in the east and had been an eastern star, they'd have ended up in India, China. The star was in the west. They were in the east. You notice what it says? We have seen a star in the east. Or let me put it like this. We have seen in the east his star. And that might be the better way to translate it. We've seen his star in the east. May give you the impression it was an eastern star, but we have seen in the east his star. The star was in the west. They followed it, and they came west, not east, you see. They didn't go that direction at all. That's one correction we'd like to make, because there's so much said of the eastern star. My question is, how in the world did they associate a star with a king, and how did they identify it with Israel? Well, all I know is that they had a prophecy in the east, in that section, a prophecy given by Balaam that's recorded back in the 24th chapter of the book of Numbers at verse 17, and it says this. And you remember old Balaam gave these prophecies concerning the nation Israel. Here's the prophecy I'm reading. I shall see him, but not now. I shall behold him, but not nigh. There shall come a star out of Jacob, and a scepter shall rise out of Israel, and shall smite the corners of Moab, and destroy all the children of Sheth. Now you notice what the prophecy says, there shall come a star out of Jacob, that is the nation Israel, and a scepter shall rise out of Israel. The star and the scepter go together, you see. And that's the only place I know where they are put together back in prophecy in the Old Testament. And they, the wise men out of the east, had that. And these men came out of the mysterious east with this question. Now notice that it did disturb the city of Jerusalem and old King Herod. When Herod the king had heard these things, he was troubled, and all Jerusalem

He is Herod the Great. And I can't take time for this, but if you have a good Bible dictionary, you remember at the very beginning of this study, I recommended that you get a good Bible dictionary. And if you have one, why, turn to the Herod family. And if you want to read about a bunch of rascals, they were a bunch of rascals. You have in that family a real first century mafia. They are like the house of Medici, the house of Herod, who are made up of rascals, but here's the biggest rascal of all. He had bought this position from the Roman government. He was an Idumean, by the way. He was not of Israel at all. And so he's anxious to know. And when he had gathered all the chief priests and scribes of the people together, he demanded of them where Christ should be born. He didn't ask them, he demanded. He said, I know that you have scriptures, and in that, why, you have a record of a Messiah that's coming, and I want to know where he's to be born. And they were able to tell him. Now, that is one of the amazing things. Verse 5, and they said unto him, in Bethlehem of Judea, for thus it's written by the prophet, and thou, Bethlehem, in the land of Judah, art not the least among the princes of Judah, for out of thee shall come a governor that shall rule my people Israel. Now, when he asked the scribes this question, they didn't have to get their scripture down and turn pages and spend 5 minutes trying to find the passage. They knew where it was. Micah 5:2. They went right to it. In fact, the matter is, they didn't need to go to it. They had it in their mind. They could quote it. They knew all about the coming of the Messiah. The only problem is their knowledge was academic. It certainly was not vital. It was not meaningful to them. You would think that since they knew the Old Testament scriptures, and there's an example, a man who can know the history, they can know certain factual truths, but it carried no meaning for them. Well, you would have thought they would have got on the back of the camels and taken a trip out of Jerusalem to Bethlehem. It's not very far down there. You'd think they would have said to the wise men, how about letting us ride down with you? We are looking for the Messiah too. I wonder today how many people really are looking for the coming of the Lord, who even talk about it and know a great deal about prophecy. Would you really like to see him right now? Suppose, friends, that he broke in right today where you are with what you're doing. Would he interrupt anything? Would you like to say to him, well, I wish you'd postpone your visit to some other time? Well, these men were not prepared for his coming, that's sure. Now, Herod's got his information. Then Herod, when he had privily called the wise men, inquired of them diligently what time the star appeared. Now, I'm going to make this statement now and try to prove it later, that the star had appeared sometime before they arrived. You see, they made the trip by camel, not by jet plane, and it's a long ways across that desert. I'm of the opinion that they did not arrive in Jerusalem until at least a year after the appearance of the star. You see, theirs wasn't just a little Christmas celebration. They had been hanging to that hope as they crossed that desert to come and see him, and they were bringing gifts to him. Now, will you notice, he inquired diligently, and keep that in mind. That'll be important when we get to that next time. Now, he sent them to Bethlehem and said, go and search diligently for the young child. When ye have found him, bring me word again, that I may come and worship him also. And here's just about as subtle a thing as possibly could have been said by this old serpent here. And that's exactly what old Herod was. You see, if he had said, well, I tell you, if there's a king born around here, I'll do something about it. Suppose he had sent soldiers down there. He wouldn't have found where the child was born, I can assure you. He knew that he'd be hidden. And he knew the best way to do, and the clever way, was to let these wise men go down there and find him.
And then

0: he urged them to come back and tell him that he wanted to go down and worship him. And of course, what he really wanted to do was to kill him. Now, verse 9, when they had heard the king, they departed, and lo, the star which they saw in the east went before them. Now the star appears again. They must have traveled a long time without seeing the star. Now it appears again, and that ought to answer all of this nonsense. Every Christmas season, a magazine or the magazine section of our newspaper comes out with an article about some astronomer, of what really the wise men saw, and there was the confluence of certain stars at that particular time, and that was it. The very interesting thing is that Matthew makes it clear that this star is a rather unusual star. Or let me put it in very matter-of-fact language, this is a supernatural star, and you do not explain it by modern astronomy. Let's rule that out. This is miraculous, and it's presented on that kind of a basis. And don't attempt to find the explanation in all of this. Now, I think maybe all that's interesting. And apparently, from what many of the astronomers have said, there was quite a movement in the heavens at that time. You see, when he came, heaven and earth both responded to his coming into this world. And I think that actually did take place, but that's not what these wise men saw. Now, verse 10, when they saw the star, they rejoiced with exceeding great joy. Now, when they arrived, Jesus was not in a stable back of an inn. When they were coming to the house, you see, the great movement of people in the city of Bethlehem had all now dissipated. They had all gone back to their homes. The enrollment was over. But you see, this little baby had been born, and they couldn't move him for a while. And I'm of the opinion that a trip of a little fella that age would have jeopardized his life. And so they had stayed there. And when they were coming to the house, and in the meantime, they had moved into a house, they saw the young child with Mary, his mother, and they fell down and worshipped him. And when they had opened their treasures, they presented unto him gold and frankincense and myrrh. Now, this is a remarkable passage of Scripture, and I want you to notice that most of the pictures I've seen show the wise men coming into the stable. Well, unless Joseph pointed that stable out to them, they never knew where it was. They didn't go there. They came to the house. And when they saw the young child with Mary, his mother, notice how accurately this stated, they fell down and worshiped who? They worshiped him. If there ever was a time when Mary should have been worshiped, this was it. But they didn't worship her. They were wise men. And they worshiped him. And when they had opened their treasures, they presented unto him gold and frankincense and myrrh. And I think one of the very interesting things that you have here is the fact that it is second coming. And Isaiah is the one that tells us this in Isaiah 66. The multitude of camels shall cover thee, the dromedaries of Midian and Ephah. All they from Sheba shall come. They shall bring gold and incense, and they shall show forth the praises of the Lord. Now, that's a prophecy of his second coming. What's left out? Myrrh. Why didn't they bring myrrh? That speaks of his death. When he comes the second time, nothing will speak of his death. Gold speaks of his birth. He's born a king. Frankincense speaks of the fragrance of his life. And myrrh here speaks of his death. All of it's wrapped up in the gifts that were brought to him at this time. But myrrh will not be brought the last time, the next time he comes, because the next time he won't come to die upon a cross for the sins of the world. We're going to leave off right there today. This is an important section, as you can well see, my beloved.
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0: In our over-medicated society, with mental health going on everywhere and plaguing us at every turn, why not meditate on God's Word? Joshua 1 verse 8, Psalm 1 says, His delight is in the law of the Lord. In His law He meditates day and night to become like a fruitful tree planted by the rivers of water. Colossians says, Let the Word of Christ dwell in you richly. You see, the Word of God points us to the Son of God and brings us to the grace of God. And everything changes when you get the Word of God in you. The Word of God starts coming out of you. Take a verse of the Bible to bed with you tonight. Memorize it, meditate on it, think about each part of it, and let God work in your soul like a probiotic that will cleanse, comfort, convict, and encourage you. Meditate so you don't have to medicate. It's the Word of God, and it changes lives.
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4: Any scattered showers and thunderstorms should, for the most part, come to an end overnight Tuesday night. Maybe a passing shower overnight. We'll be muggy, 72 is the low. For Wednesday, scattered afternoon showers and thunderstorms with a high of 90. Some of those showers and storms and the thunderstorms could be strong to severe with the possibility of some damaging winds. Wednesday night, the Piedmont Foothills, 71's the low. And then for Thursday, an isolated shower or thunderstorm, mainly in the afternoon and evening. And high temperatures on Thursday in the Piedmont and Foothills will be into the low 90s. In the mountains for tonight, partly cloudy after midnight. Some patchy fog may develop. Humid, lows in the mid-60s. Wednesday in the mountains, chance of showers and thunderstorms in the afternoon. Some of those could have some heavy rains with them at times, and highs around 80. Thursday, mostly sunny, chance of showers and storms, and highs will be humid, upper 70s Thursday in the mountains on Thursday afternoon. That's your forecast. From the WXI 12 News First Warning Weather Center, I'm meteorologist Dave Aiken.

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3: From the WXII 12 First Warning Weather Center, I'm meteorologist Brian Slocum with your Wednesday forecast. A very humid day today, and we're expecting temperatures to be down just a little bit. I don't think it affects the heat index all that much. It's going to feel very warm and steamy across the area with highs close to 80 in the mountains and closer to 90 in the Trident foothills today. Showers and thunderstorms could fire up early in the afternoon. Isolated severe storms are possible. Main risks are damaging winds, isolated flash flooding from heavy rain, and frequent lightning, too. They'll continue into the evening, especially through triad communities, before fading out overnight. Lower 70s early Thursday. Temperatures Thursday and Friday warming up some. Rain chances down a little on Thursday, but should start to beef up for Friday and for Saturday. Temperatures start to come down this weekend, especially by Sunday. Upper 80s on Saturday, low to mid 80s for Sunday and Monday. Humidity should be lower, too. Rain chances should diminish by early next week. From the WXII 12 First Warning Weather Center, I'm meteorologist Brian Slocum.
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1: Captain Stu from the Mayflower 2. In the middle of a bite of this delicious salmon, Uncle Gus, I had to record this message. Literally, I'm looking at it. 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
1: Mayflower 2, Rural Hall. 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

classics for you here on the Good Morning, Good Morning, Good Morning show. Working Man's PhD, Aaron Tippin for you. All your favorites, and we got them for you here on the Good Morning, Good Morning, Good Morning show. Hope you had a fantastic 4th of July. Found a little time to relax, make some memories, maybe enjoy a, I know you had a hot dog or two anyway, but great to be back with you this morning. A little time away and into a brand new week, right here in the middle of a brand new week. Coming in on a Wednesday for you. But plenty of great country classics coming your way. Local happenings, a lot going on still. Summertime days, birthday shout-outs, and it looks like I got some ticket giveaways. We got Fiddler's Convention coming up in Allegheny County. We've got to say, we got a rodeo here coming up, I do believe. So, yeah, Sparta, Thunder in the Mountains, Sparta Stampede and Rodeo. I got a few tickets for that up for grabs. Fiddler's Convention tickets to Allegheny. It's one of the great Fiddler's Conventions. It's been going on many years, and they have a lot going on there in Sparta for the Allegheny Fiddler's. Always a good convention, too, but I don't hook somebody up with a few of those tickets. But anyway, plenty of those great country classics, so hang in there this morning. Maybe you headed out to work out to the hayfield, just enjoying another beautiful summer morning. I'm glad you're going to spend part of it with us here on a Wednesday. Going to keep the classics rolling for you here on the Good Morning.

Wednesday. Going to keep the classics rolling for you here on the Good Morning, Good Morning, Good Morning show. 728. A little foggy out there in some areas this morning. Drive safely on those commutes.

Classic Country 98.1, Trace Adkins, Girl in Texas. Man, if you got your tickets for that Trace Adkins, Aaron Tippin concert, it's going to be a great one. Bowman Gray Stadium, put it on your calendar. And coming up Friday, August the 14th, Trace Adkins, Aaron Tippin together. Bowman Gray Stadium, man, another great historic event, Bowman Gray, and the Classic Country Concert Series. That's going to be a big one. Hope you got those tickets. It's Tracy Byrd, Big Love, 735. It's the Good Morning. Good Morning, Good Morning Joe. Cousin Andy back in the saddle with you this morning, all the way till 10 o'clock. All your favorites. So good to be back with you. Got ticket giveaways and a whole lot more coming up all morning long.

0: Rising Country 98.1. Here's a corner call, someone who cares, and 741, your favorites, and tickets to the Allegheny Fillers Convention. Got a, I believe, a four-pack of those. Yeah, a four-pack of those to give away. Coming up later on, let's give you a chance to win those. And I've got tickets to the rodeo. Again, another great event in Sparta, North Carolina. Coming up at the fairgrounds. Man, they have a lot of great things at the fairgrounds, Allegheny there, on July 24th and 25th. I got two tickets for that. Sparta Stampede and Rodeo. Thunder in the Mountains. And I was just looking, that's the weekend of the Highway 21 Road Market that runs through 21. So, man, that's going to be a busy weekend. That rodeo underway 8 p.m., I believe, each evening. So ticket giveaways for that coming up later this morning. We got the Jay's Way with Cousin Andy on the way. Jamie Vaughn, his crew, will be with us this morning. Lots of things to talk about. The Academy, and never know what all they got going on. But we'll talk about that 8 o'clock up until 8:30 here on the Good Morning, Good Morning, Good Morning show. There's ticket giveaways, a lot of great classics. We'll take a break here, come back with some of your favorites on the way.
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sky. 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

Alan Jackson, all going loving you. Classic Country 98.1. It's 7:49. The Jay's Way on the way. 8 o'clock here on a Wednesday morning, middle of the week. Always good to be with you. Good to be back with you. And hope your 4th of July was fantastic. Mine was wonderful. I had a great 4th of July. Really enjoyed it. Always good to get back to get back home, get back to work. But enjoyed some time in Tennessee with my son and my granddaughter. And, man, just a great, great weekend. And so many great things going on all weekend. I know you enjoyed all the great festivities, parades, and fun, and all the good food and watermelon, man. A lot of great things went on over the 4th of July. Topping it off, talking about racing, all you race fans out there. Yeah, how about that win on Sunday night? I did have a front row seat of that race. My man, Briscoe, got a win. That just topped the weekend and the 4th of July weekend off. Fantastic. Perfect weekend for that. But anyway, we'll talk more about that. A lot more of those great country classics are on the way here on the Good Morning, Good Morning, Good Morning show. Got to check that weather forecast of the Jay's Way on the way at 8 o'clock this morning. Little Joe, I said Joe Diffie it is this morning. Third rock from the sun. Here

0: morning. Good morning. Good morning. I got to send a shout out to Robert there in State Road, North Carolina this morning. Robert, hope you're doing good. Good to be back, Robert. And also out to Martinsville. Martinsville, hadn't heard from you in a long time. Good to hear from you always out there. Hope it's going great. You're having a wonderful summer.
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6: From the WXII 12 First Warning Weather Center, I'm meteorologist Brian Slocum with your Wednesday forecast. Very humid day today, and we're expecting temperatures to be down just a little bit. I don't think it affects the heat index all that much. It's going to feel very warm and steamy across the area with highs close to 80 in the mountains and closer to 90 in the Trident foothills today. Showers and thunderstorms could fire up early in the afternoon. Isolated severe storms are possible. Main risks are damaging winds, isolated flash flooding from heavy rain, and frequent lightning, too. They'll continue into the evening, especially through triad communities, before fading out overnight. Lower 70s early Thursday. Temperatures Thursday and Friday warming up some. Rain chances down a little on Thursday, but should start to beef up for Friday and for Saturday. Temperatures start to come down this weekend, especially by Sunday. Upper 80s on Saturday, low to mid 80s for Sunday and Monday. Humidity should be lower, too. Rain chances should diminish by early next week. From the WXII 12 First Warning Weather Center, I'm meteorologist Brian Slocum.
7: Hey, Brian, thank you very much. 70 degrees here at Galax. We do have some foggy conditions out there. Sun trying to come through some of that fog this morning. 71, Abingdon, Wilkesboro, 74. Our friends Winston-Salem, Greensboro, 75. 75 for Martinsville. Mount Airy, 75. Salem, 74. Roanoke at 75. And the New River Valley checking in is 72. And we're looking pretty warm today. Again, some warmer temps are on the way. The Jay's Way on the way at 8 o'clock here on the Good Morning, Good Morning, Good Morning show.
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4: All right, here we go, folks. 8 o'clock and the good morning show, friends, neighbors. Welcome back in the Jay's Way here with Cousin Andy. It's all part of the good morning show here on Classic Country. And coming to you live from the studio, another fine summer Wednesday. So go ahead and sit back, pour yourself a cup of coffee, and get the dog outside. Stay right here where you are, because we got a real special one for you today here on the Jay's Way. So I've got not one, not two, but three. Yeah, three voices on the phone with us this morning. First, a familiar friend, Steve Cater. I hadn't talked to Steve in a few weeks, but he's the head trainer over at Jay's Academy. And in the house training program at Jay's Heating, Air, and Plumbing. Steve's brought two brand new graduates right along with him. Steve, are you with us this morning?
5: With you. All right. Be back with you.
4: Hey, good to be back with you too. Making sure you're still in there. Can you hear me okay?
5: Yes, sir.
4: All right. Yep. I've got you right there. But anyway, good to have you back this morning, and I hope all you guys had a great 4th of July. But let's meet them. Go ahead and say good morning, fellas. Are you there?
6: Good morning, Andy. Nick Hensley here. Real glad to be on with you this morning.
7: Hey, Andy. Kent Warner. Thanks for having us.
4: Hey, we're glad to have all three of you this morning. Now, folks, here's how our morning lays out. In the first segment, we're going to be celebrating these two young men and who just earned their place on the Jays team, and we're going to hear their stories. Then after a little music break, Steve takes us inside the academy itself and what it takes, what they learned, and what's comes next. We'll also close things out this morning with a brand new little feature we're calling Charlie's Corner. Folks, write down the Jay's number while you're listening this morning. Here it is. You might need this sometime. If you don't need it right now, it's 276-200-1936, or hop online at jayisontheway.com. Steve, Nick, and Kent, let's jump right in this morning, guys. Steve, before we get into these fellas, set the stage for us. Graduation day, what was it like for you this time around, buddy?
5: So, Andy, it's one of the proudest days we have all year. We held it right here at the Jays Training Center. We had Jamie Vaughn, the owner, there, along with the rest of the Jays leadership team. Mm-hmm. All of them out to stand behind these young men, these graduates. And one of our graduates has even had his family in the room with us to watch him walk, and You know, we handed out diplomas. We shook everyone's hands. We wanted them to feel supported and connected with the whole team. We had a great big lunch

0: afterwards. And these two that I have with us today, they walk across the stage as graduates, and I'm telling you, they earned every single bit of it.
1: Oh, man, absolutely. Steve, what was the moment on graduation day that hit you the hardest?
0: It was watching the family in the front row, Andy, honestly, watching these folks recording on their phone, tearing up a little bit as they walked across to get their diplomas. These young men came into the class as somebody's son, somebody's brother, somebody's future husband.
1: Yeah.
0: They walked across that stage, you know, as tradesmen with a real career in front of them.
1: Absolutely.
0: And there's dignity in that. You can feel it in the room. It was awesome. We work in the trade that doesn't get celebrated in a lot of ways.
1: Mm-hmm.
0: And getting to watch family celebrate with one of their own like that, that's the part that always gets me.
1: Yeah, absolutely. Great stuff there. And, Nick, let me start with you. Tell folks where you were before Jay's Academy, how you ended up walking across that stage.
2: Oh, happy to, Andy. Before this, I'll be honest with you, I was kind of bouncing around a few different jobs, nothing that felt like a real future.
1: Mm-hmm.
2: I'd always been good with my hands, liked figuring out how things work, but I didn't have a path. A buddy of mine told me Jay's was training folks from the ground up and paying them while they learned. I almost didn't believe it. I came in, met Steve, and 60 days later, I'm a service technician. It changed my life, and I don't say that lightly.
1: Man, that's so awesome. Now, Steve, brag on Nick a minute. What kind of student was he? You don't care.
0: No, that's I'd be happy to. Nick's the real deal, Andy. He came in green, but he had one thing you can't teach. He listened, and he had integrity of character. And I'll tell you what else he brought. That man kept the whole class loose. He's funny, man. Funny as they come. He had everybody's back and somehow never let the fun get in the way of the work, which I do appreciate. But he's calm under pressure, too. The first time we put him in front of a piece of equipment that wasn't behaving, some of the guys got flustered, and Nick just slowed down, worked the problem, and that's exactly what you want in a service tech. And he's in our service department now, and our customers are going to love him.
1: Oh, man, that's awesome. Now, Nick, what was the hardest part of those 60 days, would you say?
2: Week four, Andy, no question about it. They warned us about it, but you don't believe it till you're in it.
1: Yeah.
2: That's the week it all piles up and you start wondering if you got what it takes. I had a mentor, a senior tech, who pulled me aside and told me everybody hits that wall, and it's normal. That conversation kept me going. By week six, I was past it and feeling good.
1: Man, great story, Nick. Now, Kent, let's bring you in. Same question. Where'd you come from and how'd you land at the academy?
3: Yeah, Andy, I came from a different line of work. Warehouse, manufacturing, I've done a little bit of everything. Long hours, hard on the body, no real ceiling to grow into with any of that. I got a wedding coming up October, so I was looking down the road thinking I need a career, not just a job. I heard Jay's was building tradesmen, putting folks through a real program. So I applied, and I sat down with Steve and with Jamie, and they took a chance on me. Now I'm on the service team, and I got a skill that nobody can ever take away from me.
1: Oh, hold on right there. Did I hear that right? You say a wedding in October? First of all, congratulations, young man.
3: Yes, sir. Thank you, Andy. That's right. It's October. It's been a big year all the way around. I got a new career this summer and a new bride this fall. Every early morning, every late night studying at the academy, I just think about the future that we're building. And I kept my foot on the gas. Company paying me through those 60 days made it possible. I didn't have to choose between building that future and learning a trade. I got to do both.
1: Oh, man, absolutely. That's great, great information there. And Steve, tell us about Ken a little bit, if you don't care.
0: So, yeah, Ken's got a great mechanical mind, Andy. One of the sharpest I've ever trained. His head's swollen up as we're talking right now. but I set a system in front of him, for example, and he traced it down how it all fits together before I even started to teach it. But here's what I love about Kent. He's a worker. First one in the parking lot in the mornings, the last one he put the tools down at night. He's steady as they come. He's never rattled. If he's got a question, he asks it. He's not afraid to get help. And I don't let the calm fool you because, honestly, he's got a very dry sense of humor that'll sneak up on you and get the whole room going. He's on the service truck now, and I'll go on the record right now. Kent's going to be a master service technician before too long.
1: All right, way to go, Kent. Now, Steve, speaking of getting the whole room going, a little birdie told me.

0: Me, it wasn't all serious business in that classroom. Something about these two fellas and a song. What's that?
1: Well, Andy, I was hoping somebody would bring that up.
0: Yeah.
1: But these two guys, they are very hard workers. I've had to come through since I've had to come through the class. They're also two of the funniest. Somewhere around the halfway mark, they came up with a little song about life at the academy. And they performed it in front of the whole class, and Andy, I've not laughed that hard in years. Had the whole entire room rolling, instructors included.
0: Okay, now you can't put that out in front of a radio man and walk away from that. So, fellas, how about a verse for the listeners this morning? What do you say?
2: No, not a chance, Andy.
0: Come on, man.
2: Song at the academy, stays at the academy.
3: Yeah, trust me, Andy. It's better for everyone this way. Some songs just aren't ready for the radio.
0: Okay, well, fair enough, fellas. Fair enough, I guess. But, folks, you heard it first. Somewhere in this county, there's going to be a hit song about heating and air conditioning you will never, ever get to hear, probably. But now, Steve, let's bring it back around, because it's the part that matters most to our listeners. When somebody calls Jay's, these are the folks that are going to be showing up at their doors.
1: Yeah, that's the whole point, Andy. When you do call Jay's Heating, Air, and Plumbing, the person who shows up, they've been through the curriculum we built, and we control, and we train. They're trained on safety. They're trained on the right way to approach a system, or approach a problem, the correct way to diagnose that problem. They're trained on how to treat the homeowner with respect, with honesty and integrity. They're trained the right way. And Nick and Kent, they don't get rushed into a truck in 2 weeks because we need bodies, and a lot of companies do that. But they spend 60 days, 8 hours a day, doing and learning the right way to do things. So that's who is coming to your house, someone who has been trained.
0: Absolutely. Let me ask Nick, what does it feel like now pulling up to a customer's home as a Jay's technician?
2: Well, it's a feeling of pride, Andy.
0: Mm-hmm.
2: When I put on that uniform and pull up in that truck, I know I represent something bigger than me. I'm not just there to swap out a part. I'm there to take care of somebody's home and treat them right. Steve drilled that into us every day. The trust folks put in you when they let you into their home, that's a big deal, and I don't take it for granted for 1 second.
0: Yeah, that is a big deal. Great, Nick. And Kent, what would your family, what would you say, seeing where you are now compared to a few months ago?
3: They're all really proud and supportive of me, Andy. My fiance, most of all. She watched me work jobs that wore me out and never led anywhere. And now she sees me come home talking about what I learned, excited about where all this is headed. We're starting our life together this October with a real career behind us, and that means everything to me.
0: Absolutely. Now, I appreciate you guys being with us this morning on the program. Folks, if anything you're hearing this morning has you thinking about your own home, about your career, just reach out to Jay's. Here's the number. It's 276-200-1936. And online, it's jayisontheway.com. We're going to take a quick music break, a song or two here on 98.1. And when we come back, Steve takes us inside the academy itself. So don't go anywhere. I promise you, you're going to want to hear a whole lot more about that. We got some Craig Morgan, International Harvester, coming up for you. Classic Country, 98.1. Good morning, good morning, good morning, show. Jay is on the way.

0: All right, a couple of great country classics for you, friends. We're back. Steve Cater, the head trainer of Jay's Academy, and two of his brand new graduates, Nick and Kent, with us this morning on the Jay's Way with Cousin Andy, part of the Good Morning, Good Morning, Good Morning show, Classic Country. Steve, before the break, we met these two fine young men. Now, take us inside the academy. What does a 60-day program actually look like, if you don't mind, this morning?
1: Glad to, Andy. So we split the 60 days in about three phases. Phase one is foundations, and that's safety. Talk about electrical, refrigeration basics, plumbing fundamentals, and the way we communicate with customers, the respectful way. And then it is a heavy classroom load to start. And then phase two is hands-on. So we got real equipment. In our lab, full furnaces, condensers, indoor coils, real plumbing manifolds, water heaters, hybrid water heaters, copper and PEX. The technicians, they tear it down, they put it back together. They fail the way through it, but they learn it the right way. And then phase three is right along where they're out with real calls with senior technicians, with the homeowner's permission, of course. Mm-hmm. By this time, by the time that they graduate, they've seen this job from about every angle.
0: Yeah, so awesome, Aaron. Nick, what would you say surprised you most about the program?
2: I'd be how much it was about the people, Andy. Mm-hmm. I figured it'd be all wires and gauges, and there's plenty of that, believe me. But Steve spent just as much time teaching us how to read a homeowner and communicate the right way. I didn't expect that going in, and it's turned out to be one of the most valuable things I learned the whole time.
0: Right. Right. Now, Steve, I remember you teaching, I think it was about color codes a while back. Is that still part of it?
1: It's the heart of it, Andy, and it's all about communicating. So we use a four-color code framework. It's red, yellow, white, and blue. It teaches our technicians how to communicate with the customer the moment they open the door. And like the red wants to know, they're the bottom line kind of people. They want it fast. Yellows. You know, they're fun-loving. They enjoy the visit. A lot of humor, a lot of stories. Whites, they want every detail and writing before they decide a thing, and that's where I land, is more on the white side of my communication style. Blue, you know, they want to know you genuinely, that you genuinely care about them as a person. Same information, four different deliveries. We drill it in until it's second nature, so when Nick or Kent, any of my technicians walks into your home, they meet you in the right communicating style and the way you want to be met.
0: Now, hold on a minute, Steve. You got two graduates sitting right here on the phone line with us this morning. What colors are these two fellas?
1: Oh, that's an easy one. And by the way, I had them pegged the first day I met them, just so you know. But Andy, so Nick is the yellow, mm-hmm. through and through. 100%.
0: Right.
1: Everybody's best friend by day two. He kept the class loose, cutting up and joking, having a good time. And customers just light up around him. Kent, he's white. He's calm. He's thorough. He thinks it all the way through before he says a word. Put the two of them together, though, and you got a whole toolbox right there.
2: Guilty as charged, Andy. Steve had me by the first coffee break.
0: Now, Nick, being a yellow yourself, how does that show up when you're out on a call?
2: Well, Andy, I've learned pretty quick that not everybody wants the Nick Hensley comedy. But when I knock on a door and another yellow answers, buddy, we're friends before I ever get the tool bag through the door. We're swapping stories while I work, and by the time I'm done, they're walking me out to the truck still talking. And when it's a red or a white, I dial it down and give them exactly what they need. That's the whole trick Steve taught us. It's not about who

0: slam. It's about who's standing in the doorway.
1: Yeah, yeah, yeah. Ken, what about you? And did all the that color talk actually click once you got out in the field?
2: Yeah, it definitely did, Andy. Steve's right. I'm a white myself. Maybe it takes one to know one. My very first week out, I walked into a home, and right away I could tell the lady the house was a white too. She wanted every detail, every number. So I slowed down, and I gave her all the information she wanted, and she thanked me for being so thorough. That's Steve's training right there, and it worked in a real living room.
1: Now, Steve, paint a picture for our listeners. Give us maybe one exercise these fellows had to get through.
3: So one of my favorites, Andy, is we call it the blind teardown. So we take a fully assembled heat pump. We cover up the model and serial number. We tell the student, you got 2 hours to tell me what's going on. I'll take and pull all the wires out, pull the motors out, and then give them the schematic diagram. Mm-hmm. And have them put it together following that diagram. So they got to figure it out. Mm-hmm. By what they observe and what they've been trained and following that manual. So that exercise teaches that person to read a piece of equipment instead of just looking up a part number in the manual. Real text, read equipment. Mm-hmm. They know what they're looking for. Parts changers, well, they just change parts until they get the right solution, and that's not who we are. We train real technicians.
1: Right. Now, Kent, did you go through that one?
2: Yeah, I sure did, Andy, and I'll admit it humbled me my first time through. But by the end of it, I could walk up to a system I never laid eyes on, and I could tell you its whole story. And that's a confidence that I carry into every single house now.
1: Now, Steve, you've added a water quality piece to the curriculum, too, haven't you?
3: We have, Andy, and I'm real proud of it. So every graduate now, whether they're on an install truck or service van, plumbing van, understands water hardness, sediment, the basics of a whole water filtration system. And why? Well, because every house we walk into has running water through it. And if our installers set up a water heater, mm-hmm. never noticed the water's hardness through scale buildup in the years, that customer just got a bad install. So, you know, cross-training keeps that from happening.
1: Absolutely. And I'd say that's proof, isn't it? And, Steve, how you decide who even gets into the academy in the first place, really?
3: Andy, as always, we're looking for character first. Mm-hmm. That quality is hard to find. The technical aptitude, I believe I can teach that to anybody. What we can't teach is showing up on time. Mm-hmm. Simple thing, but you think it's easy, but it's not for some people. Looking somebody in the eye, for example, and shaking their hand, treating the receptionist as they walk into the office with respect in the right way. And so when Nick and when Kent interviewed, I saw that in both of them right away. And you can't fake it. You can't train it. It has to already be there. That kind of character is what we're looking for.
1: Yeah, that's really awesome. And of course, too, the company pays them through the whole thing. And isn't that right?
3: Yeah, and that's amazing to me.
1: Yeah.
3: I've been in the industry a long time. I've never heard of it before.
1: Mm-hmm.
3: But Jamie wants to make sure everybody's taken care of.
1: Yeah.
3: But every student's on the payroll, you know, from day one. They're full J's employees, pay with pay and benefits. With stability, the company makes it a real bet on everyone, and we take a chance on them. But we want them to be successful. The deal's simple: you show up, you work hard, you're invested, you graduate, you've got a career with a real family business that's been serving these families for over 20 years. A lot of companies talk about training, but we put everything behind it in 60 days.
1: Yeah, absolutely. I mean, all the bills still come in. You got cell phone bills. You got to buy gas, insurance on your vehicles.
3: Absolutely.
1: Keeping people paid while they're training, man, you just can't beat that. You can't go through and not have anything to live on, that's for sure. But how do you measure whether somebody's going to make it? Do you have a dropout rate? Does a student know they're going to graduate? How's all that work?
3: So, you know, we grade in real time. Every day, we talk about our progress. So mm-hmm. daily checks, weekly hands-on competency tests. The bar is high. We hold them to it. And anybody trending below it gets extra

0: charge of me on the weekend if that's what they need. But no charge to them before the next phase starts. We don't pass somebody just because they showed up. The diploma actually means something around here. If a student genuinely is not going to make it, mm-hmm. we figure that out early. And we honestly, I talk to every technician, every student, every single week about their progress. And I want them to be there more than I want them to be there, if that makes any sense. But yeah, you're right. We pay them to be there. They don't have to have a second job. Mm-hmm. But the way we do this, it's when we talk to them about graduating and we talk to them about their progression, it's better to know how they're progressing than sending a half-trained technician into somebody's home.
1: Yeah, yeah. Nick, Kent, for somebody listening this morning who's stuck in a job, maybe with no future, what would you guys tell them?
2: I'd tell them to take the leap, Andy. Mm-hmm. I almost talked myself right out of it. Best decision I ever made.
1: Awesome.
2: If you're willing to show up and work hard, Jays will teach you a trade and pay you while they do it. There's nothing else like it around here.
3: Yeah, I'd say the same, Andy. Don't let fear make the decision for you. I've got a wedding coming up this fall, and having to make a career change on top of planning all that was a pretty scary thing.
1: Yeah.
3: But this has given us a future to build on, and if you got the heart for it, the door's open.
1: Yeah, yeah, absolutely. And congratulations to you once again. But
3: thank you, buddy.
1: Thank you. Steve, what's next for the Academy? Another class coming up or what?
0: Always, Andy. We're always we've already got applications. We're already taking applications. We're always looking for the right person. So we're filling up that next class. The word's gotten around, and folks seeing graduates like Nick and Kent, and they want that for themselves. So if somebody's listening who wants to build a real career in this trade, or if you want just to be trained, caring folks like these two coming to your home, you reach out to us. We'd love to talk.
1: Yeah, there you go, folks. Great information this morning, and hope you get on the fence on all this. But now, before we let these fellows go, we've got something brand new we're kicking off this morning. We're going to be doing this every single week from here on out. We call it Charlie's Corner for folks. You know, some of you met Charlie, Jay's new mascot, the fellow who takes home comfort to new heights. Well, Charlie's been riding along with the crews all summer, and every week we want you to send a question for Charlie. We'll pick one and answer it right here on the air. Steve, seeing as I've got a trainer on the line, you mind fielding this week's?
0: I'd be glad to, Andy. Send it my way, bud.
1: All right. This week's Charlie's Corners question came from a listener. Her name was Donna, and she wrote in and says, my air conditioner runs pretty much all afternoon, but now the house still won't get below 78 or maybe 79 in the heat of the day. It just keep fine last summer, but what's going on? Good one for July, Steve. What would you tell Donna this morning, you think?
0: That's a great question. Yeah. We're hearing that a lot, and Donna, you're not alone. It's one of the most common questions we get once the heat gets set in. And here's the thing. When the system kept up last summer, mm-hmm. but can't quite get there this summer, the equipment's trying to tell you that something has changed. It could be low on refrigerant. That means there's a leak somewhere that needs to be found and repaired right away. Mm-hmm. It could be the coils have gotten dirty over the years and just can't move heat and cool your house like it used to. So it may need even maintenance. It could be even the ductwork, not carrying the cold air where it needs to go. The one thing I can tell Donna for certain is this. An air conditioner that runs all afternoon and never catches up on is a system working way too hard. And the longer it goes, the bigger the trouble tends to get, and you don't want to ignore that problem.
1: Yeah, and I imagine too the electric cha-ching keeps going up higher too.
0: So terrible, it really is.
1: Yeah. So what's the move for Donna, Steve? What would you say?
0: So the move is to let one of our technicians come and take a look, Andy. So when Jay's comes out, we don't just look at one part of the system or top it off like a lot of companies do and drive away. We test the whole entire system.

0: We go through the whole system. We track down the real cause, and we'll tell Donna straight on what's going on and what her options are. There's no pressure. There's no guesswork. It's exactly what Kent and Nick trained for 60 days to do. So, Donna, hey, give us a call, and we'll get you comfortable again before the next hot spell rolls through.
1: Awesome. So there you go, Donna. Thank you for sending that one in. That's Charlie's Corner, folks. If you got a question of your own for Charlie, send it on in. You just might hear it answered right here on a Wednesday morning. But Steve, Nick, Kent, this has been a real joy and a great program this morning. Good being with you. Congratulations to both of you young men. And Kent, best wishes to you and your bride to be this October. But folks, when you call Jay's, this is exactly the kind of trained professional caring technician he's going to show up at your door. And give him a call. Here's a number again for all of you out there listening this morning. It's 276-200-1936, or find them online at jayisontheway.com.
0: Andy, thank you. It's always a pleasure. I feel like you're family too. And thank you to all of the friends and family and neighbors for listening this morning.
2: Thanks for having us, Andy. This was a lot of fun.
3: Yeah, thanks, Andy. Play some Hank Sr. for me today, if you could.
1: All right, buddy. It's a pleasure being with all these great fellas this morning. Folks, we'll be back right here next Wednesday, 8 a.m. Jay's on the way here with Cousin Andy. So be sure and join us. Until then, have a great, great day. Keep the classics rolling. We're going to get to that request coming up for you here in just a little bit. Here's Ricky Skaggs for you this morning. Talking about Cajun Moon.

Oh, Ricky Skaggs for you on the Good Morning Show. And we hope your morning's going great. Another beautiful summer morning. Going to be a hot one today. And could be some storms again today. We'll have to watch out for those pop-up severe storms. Could be a weather day. So keep that in mind. Keep your radios turned on. We'll keep updated on all the weather information throughout the day. Hank Williams up next. And Kent, here's your request you want to hear this morning. I hope you guys still got us tuned in this morning. Appreciate you being with us here on the Jay's Way. It's called Lost Highway.

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4: From the WXII 12 First Warning Weather Center, I'm meteorologist Brian Slocum with your Wednesday forecast. Very humid day today, and we're expecting temperatures to be down just a little bit. I don't think it affects the heat index all that much. It's going to feel very warm and steamy across the area with highs close to 80 in the mountains and closer to 90 in the Trident foothills today. Showers and thunderstorms could fire up early in the afternoon. Isolated severe storms are possible. Main risks are damaging winds, isolated flash flooding from heavy rain, and frequent lightning, too. They'll continue into the evening, especially through Triad communities, before fading out overnight. Lower 70s early Thursday. Temperatures Thursday and Friday warming up some. Rain chances down a little on Thursday, but should start to beef up for Friday and for Saturday. Temperatures start to come down this weekend, especially by Sunday. Upper 80s on Saturday, low to mid 80s for Sunday and Monday. Humidity should be lower, too. Rain chances should diminish by early next week. From the WXII 12 First Warning Weather Center, I'm meteorologist Brian Slocum.
5: Thanks so much, Brian. Let's check out your temperatures this morning. It's warming up out there. It's 73 now here in Galax. Partly cloudy skies. Abingdon, Virginia, 71. Wilkesboro, 77. Our friends Winston-Salem, Greensboro at 77. Martinsville, 78. It's 78 in Mount Airy. Salem, 75. Roanoke, 77. New River Valley checks in Blacksburg with 74 degrees. Let's check your weather report. 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How about some Diamond Rio and... love a little stronger.

0: Little Diamond Rio, Love a Little Stronger. I got some John Anderson on the way for you. And how about some Mississippi Moon? I got some ticket giveaways to the Sparta Stampede. I'm going to tell you about it here real quick, and then we're going to come back and give some tickets away. And this is Betty.
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0: All right, there you go. 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

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Well, we hear some John Anderson, Mississippi Moon, 854 on a Wednesday morning with Cousin Andy.

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6: All right, back to the good morning show. 9 o'clock hour, all your favorite country classics. And want to say congratulations. I appreciate all the phone calls coming in for those tickets. Still coming in, but we got us a winner. Thank you very much. John Powers out of Trap Hill, North Carolina. Mr. Powers, appreciate you out there, my friend. Have a good day. Trap Hill, North Carolina, home of the one and only Presley Barker. That's right, John. And we want to thank you for listening in. Enjoy those tickets to the rodeo. Man, Sparta Stampede, Thunder in the Mountains. It's going to be a great one. Hope you can make it out and enjoy great rodeo action there at the fairgrounds in Sparta. Looking forward to that one, I'll tell you that. But anyway, you may be able to win tickets too. I don't know if we got another round or two of these coming up later on the week. Just listen for your chance to win. Never know what we got to give away. But John Powers, Trap Hill, he's the winner, and he's going. He's ready. All right, let's get back into some music this morning. Still got some tickets back into Sparta. Sparta always got a lot of great things going on. They got a Fiddler's Convention that's coming up real soon, too. And we got a four-pack of tickets to give away to that. I got birthday shout-outs coming up this hour. National Day, a whole lot more. And now the one and only Ricky Van Shelton. From a Jack to a King. On the way, George Strait, and one of your favorites to sing along with this morning. From a Jack.

you gotta love them, George Strait, your favorites and the ones you know you can sing along with, and make it a great, great day. Hey, keeping it country, keeping it classic for you, we got them for you here on the Good Morning Show. We got the National Day, too. It's National Video Game Day today, the 8th day of July, celebrating that interactive entertainment industry grown from 1972, the debut of Pong. Do you remember that, Pong? First video game, and global market worth $180 billion annually, surpassing film and music combined. Still huge. Additional observances today include the National Blueberry Day. Man, I love some good blueberries. They're good for you, too. Highlighting grapefruit. And National Ice Cream Sundae Day. A little blueberries in that ice cream sundae. What do you think? Depends on what kind of ice cream, huh? All right, and celebrating National Freezer Pop Day. Good day to cool off the good old freezer pop day on this summer day. And celebrating those frozen treats. Be a kid again today, too. Encouraging adults to embrace childhood fun. And thinking about the good old freezer pops and ice cream sundaes, that'll definitely bring back some of your be a kid again today. Well, Billy Currington up for you next. That's how country boys roll. It's 8 minutes after 9 o'clock. Good to hear from all of you out there as you get your day going on a Wednesday.

0: Classic from Billy Currington, How Them Country Boys Roll. 12 minutes after 9 o'clock. And are you ready for the Allegheny County Fiddlers Convention? Man, that's coming up very soon. I got tickets here for the great event right there in Sparta, North Carolina, at those Allegheny County Fairgrounds, where a lot of great things always happen. I got a 4-pack just for you waiting this morning. If you want to go, well, all you have to do is be caller number 8. Caller 8, win them now. Here's more information about the event.
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0: All right, we're taking them calls, and we're looking for caller 8 to win them. Want to say a good morning to State Road this morning. Robert, thank you for always tuning us in. Stay cool today. Have yourself a great

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you bet. We're going to play you some country. You want to say a good morning out to the one and only Warrior out there. Warrior, I caught you there trying to sneak in on some of them tickets all the way from, I believe you said Elkhart, Indiana, this morning up on the third floor balcony, listening on the Classic Country TuneIn app and the app that we have. Free app. Download it if you don't have it. Handy tool. Take it wherever. I listen to it in Tennessee from time to time. I want to hear some classic country, and I would just get my app out on my phone, just turn it right on. You could hear all the great classics right here on Classic Country 98.1. But we appreciate you guys there, Warrior, listening in Elkhart, Indiana. Wow, third floor balcony, getting the job done today. I know you guys are. Thank you so much, and we certainly do appreciate you out there. Want to say good morning out to Chris, Little Mom, and all the guys in the Roanoke shop. They listen 93.1 WKBA in Roanoke, the Vinton area of Virginia. Thank you so very much. We'll see what we can do on that Marty Robbins here after a while. Oh, Reed Vernon, good morning to you, buddy. I always appreciate you out there, and hope you have a good day. We'll see what we can do for you, too, this morning on that song, Reed. Thanks so much. Birthday shout-outs, I got them up for you next.

It's 9:31. Time for those birthdays today. Man, missed you guys first part of the week and last week. But we got to get back on those birthday shout-outs. If I missed your birthday, hopefully I caught you somewhere on social media or one of our emails or texts. But today is the 8th day of July, and having birthdays today, I'm going to wish you a happy, happy birthday today and hope it's a wonderful day for you. Celebrate all day long. Heather Mullins, happy birthday, Heather. Hope it's a good day for you. Allison Blevins, happy birthday today. All right, Linda Cole is on the list today. Happy birthday to you. Oh, Mr. Chris Nelson, celebrating today. The one and only John Montgomery. Happy, happy birthday. Kristen Brown is celebrating today as well. Chance Bowman, happy birthday today. Enjoy your birthday today. Linda Cole celebrating. Gail Thompson. And let's see, do I have any more birthdays on the list today? Let's see, I might have a few more. Tracy Fields, happy birthday to you. DJ Stoneman celebrating. Donnie Hooker is also celebrating a birthday today. And Rhonda Fraser, Shane Cummins, Glenn Dixon on the list. I believe that's got all of you. Benny White on there today. And Michelle Tompkins, happy birthday from all of us at Classic Country 98.1. Enjoy your big day today. Happy, happy birthday.

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6: From the WXII 12 First Warning Weather Center, I'm meteorologist Brian Slocum with your Wednesday forecast. A very humid day today, and we're expecting temperatures to be down just a little bit. I don't think it affects the heat index all that much. It's going to feel very warm and steamy across the area with highs close to 80 in the mountains and closer to 90 in the Trident foothills today. Showers and thunderstorms could fire up early in the afternoon. Isolated severe storms are possible. Main risks are damaging winds, isolated flash flooding from heavy rain, and frequent lightning, too. They'll continue into the evening, especially through triad communities, before fading out overnight. Lower 70s early Thursday. Temperatures Thursday and Friday warming up some. Rain chances down a little on Thursday, but should start to beef up for Friday and for Saturday. Temperatures start to come down this weekend, especially by Sunday. Upper 80s on Saturday, low to mid 80s for Sunday and Monday. Humidity should be lower, too. Rain chances should diminish by early next week. From the WXII 12 First Warning Weather Center, I'm meteorologist Brian Slocum.
7: Hey, Brian, thank you much. Let's check out those temperatures this morning and see where we're at. It's really warming up out there, very muggy, 75 degrees, and sunshine. Abingdon, Virginia at 73.

Wilkesboro at 80. Our friends Winston-Salem and Greensboro at 80 this morning. Martinsville, 80. Mount Airy, 81. Salem, the Roanoke area, checking in at 78. New River Valley, it's 76. Independence there, it's 75 degrees. All right, Chris, a little mom and all the guys and gals listening in Roanoke. Wanted to hear a little Marty Robbins this morning. Here you go.

Chris, a little mom and all those guys and gals at Roanoke Shop. Always appreciate you out there. It's good to hear from all of you this morning. You guys are awesome, every single one of you. Thanks for making us Classic Country 98.1. And always enjoy being on the Good Morning, Good Morning, Good Morning show. And good to be back with you. I'm glad everybody had a great 4th of July celebrating the 250th. And hang in there. We got more classics coming up as we got a little more time left with you this morning. We've got, how about some Glenn Campbell?

0: Another great round of country classics finishing up here this morning. Always good to be with you, bringing you all the great country classics. Another hot summer day ahead here on the 8th day of July. Hope it's been good for you. Always good to get back with you. And some of the news headlines I was looking at, I ain't got to the news headlines yet, but oil prices are going to jump nearly 6% after Trump says ceasefire with Iran is over. Crude shock possibly ahead. I don't know. At least we made it through the fourth. But anyway, rest of the summer could pay some higher gas prices. We'll wait and see what happens with all that. But anyway, we're looking forward to being back with you tomorrow morning on a Thursday, a little Friday already, bringing you some more of them good old country classics. I know Buford will be in here at 3 this afternoon. He'll continue to spin the classics for you and bring you through the afternoon hours. Hopefully, none of those bad storms will pop up, but never know when they may start. So he'll keep you updated with the weather, great information, and always a great selection of country classics here with Buford in the afternoon, 3 to 6. And we're going to keep them going for you here this morning a little bit longer here before we get out the door. Right after this break, it's Classic Country and the Good Morning, Good Morning, Good Morning Show.
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Dan Sills, Marie Hausman for you. Meet me in Montana. It's 9:55. It's going to wrap it up for us here this morning on the Good Morning, Good Morning, Good Morning show. You guys have yourself just a fantastic Wednesday right here, middle of the week, 8th day of July. Let's do it all again tomorrow together, okay? What do you say? Have a good one. Stay safe and stay cool out there. It's going to be a warm one today. Watch out for those storms. Buford in here at 3 o'clock later on. Till then, we're going to leave you some great country classics. Here's Dierks Bentley in Sideways. Got some Travis Tritt coming up for you, too. And Foolish Pride on the way on the Classic Country. And the Good Morning, Good Morning, Good Morning show. See you folks tomorrow. Good to be back.

0: WBRF Galax, Mount Airy, Winston-Salem, Greensboro. 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
2: From the WXII 12 First Warning Weather Center, I'm meteorologist Brian Slocum with your Wednesday forecast. A very humid day today, and we're expecting temperatures to be down just a little bit. I don't think it affects the heat index all that much. It's going to feel very warm and steamy across the area with highs close to 80 in the mountains and closer to 90 in the Trident foothills today. Showers and thunderstorms could fire up early in the afternoon. Isolated severe storms are possible. Main risks are damaging winds, isolated flash flooding from heavy rain, and frequent lightning, too. They'll continue into the evening, especially through triad communities, before fading out overnight.

0: Tonight, lower 70s early Thursday. Temperatures Thursday and Friday warming up some. Rain chances down a little on Thursday, but should start to beef up for Friday and for Saturday. Temperatures start to come down this weekend, especially by Sunday. Upper 80s on Saturday, low to mid 80s for Sunday and Monday. Humidity should be lower too. Rain chances should diminish by early next week. From the WXII 12 First Warning Weather Center, I'm meteorologist Brian Slocum.
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9: From the WXII 12 First Warning Weather Center, I'm meteorologist Brian Slocum with your Wednesday forecast. A very humid day today, and we're expecting temperatures to be down just a little bit. I don't think it affects the heat index all that much. It's going to feel very warm and steamy across the area with highs close to 80 in the mountains and closer to 90 in the Trident foothills today. Showers and thunderstorms could fire up early in the afternoon. Isolated severe storms are possible. Main risks are damaging winds, isolated flash flooding from heavy rain, and frequent lightning, too. They'll continue into the evening, especially through triad communities, before fading out overnight. Lower 70s early Thursday. Temperatures Thursday and Friday warming up some. Rain chances down a little on Thursday, but should start to beef up for Friday and for Saturday. Temperatures start to come down this weekend, especially by Sunday. Upper 80s on Saturday, low to mid 80s for Sunday and Monday. Humidity should be lower, too. Rain chances should diminish by early next week. From the WXII 12 First Warning Weather Center, I'm meteorologist Brian Slocum.

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2: From the WXII 12 First Warning Weather Center, I'm meteorologist Brian Slocum with your Wednesday forecast. A very humid day today, and we're expecting temperatures to be down just a little bit. I don't think it affects the heat index all that much. It's going to feel very warm and steamy across the area with highs close to 80 in the mountains and closer to 90 in the Trident foothills today. Showers and thunderstorms could fire up early in the afternoon. Isolated severe storms are possible. Main risks are damaging winds, isolated flash flooding from heavy rain, and frequent lightning, too. They'll continue into the evening, especially through triad communities, before fading out overnight. Lower 70s early Thursday. Temperatures Thursday and Friday warming up some. Rain chances down a little on Thursday, but should start to beef up for Friday and for Saturday. Temperatures start to come down this weekend, especially by Sunday. Upper 80s on Saturday, low to mid 80s for Sunday and Monday. Humidity should be lower, too. Rain chances should diminish by early next week. From the WXII 12 First Warning Weather Center, I'm meteorologist Brian Slocum.
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2: From the WXII 12 First Warning Weather Center, I'm meteorologist Brian Slocum with your Wednesday forecast. A very humid day today, and we're expecting temperatures to be down just a little bit. I don't think it affects the heat index all that much. It's going to feel very warm and steamy across the area with highs close to 80 in the mountains and closer to 90 in the Trident foothills today. Showers and thunderstorms could fire up early in the afternoon. Isolated severe storms are possible. Main risks are damaging winds, isolated flash flooding from heavy rain, and frequent lightning, too. They'll continue into the evening, especially through triad communities, before fading out overnight. Lower 70s early Thursday. Temperatures Thursday and Friday warming up some. Rain chances down a little on Thursday, but should start to beef up for Friday and for Saturday. Temperatures start to come down this weekend, especially by Sunday. Upper 80s on Saturday, low to mid 80s for Sunday and Monday. Humidity should be lower, too. Rain chances should diminish by early next week. From the WXII 12 First Warning Weather Center, I'm meteorologist Brian Slocum.
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2: William Byron is coming off a fourth place effort at Chicagoland Speedway, just his fourth top five finish of the year in what has been a challenging season for many Chevrolet teams and adapting to the off-season body updates. Byron is optimistic about a return trip to Echo Park Speedway in Atlanta this weekend after running well there early in the race back in the spring with the updates before a mid-race crash ended his day.
3: Atlanta actually was really optimistic when we went there in February because we had a lot of speed and a lot of maneuverability, and that didn't necessarily apply right away. So I think, we should be good there. It's going to be hotter and, more off-throttle time.
2: Byron last won in Atlanta in the summer race of 2023. I'm Kyle Rickey. This is NASCAR Hot Pass on the Motor Racing Network.
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2: WXII 12 First Warning Weather Center. I'm meteorologist Brian Slocum with your Wednesday forecast. A very humid day today, and we're expecting temperatures to be down just a little bit. I don't think it affects the heat index all that much. It's going to feel very warm and steamy across the area with highs close to 80 in the mountains and closer to 90 in the Trident foothills today. Showers and thunderstorms could fire up early in the afternoon. Isolated severe storms are possible. Main risks are damaging winds, isolated flash flooding from heavy rain, and frequent lightning, too. They'll continue into the evening, especially through triad communities, before fading out overnight, lower 70s early Thursday. Temperatures Thursday and Friday warming up some. Rain chances down a little on Thursday, but should start to beef up for Friday and for Saturday. Temperatures start to come down this weekend, especially by Sunday. Upper 80s on Saturday, low to mid 80s for Sunday and Monday. Humidity should be lower, too. Rain chances should diminish by early next week. From the WXII 12 First Warning Weather Center, I'm meteorologist Brian Slocum.
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Willie, Randy, Ronnie. 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

0: Captain Stu from the Mayflower 2. In the middle of a bite of this delicious salmon, Uncle Gus, I had to record this message. Literally, I'm looking at it. My friend Mark is here. Mark, I don't know if you've ever had the salmon, but tell everyone how that is.
1: It's delicious. It's fresh. And it just melts in your mouth. It is worth the time to come over. Delicious.
0: Mayflower 2, Rural Hall. 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
5: From the WXII 12 First Warning Weather Center, I'm meteorologist Brian Slocum with your Wednesday forecast. A very humid day today, and we're expecting temperatures to be down just a little bit. I don't think it affects the heat index all that much. It's going to feel very warm and steamy across the area with highs close to 80 in the mountains and closer to 90 in the Triad and Foothills today. Showers and thunderstorms could fire up early in the afternoon. Isolated severe storms are possible. Main risks are damaging winds, isolated flash flooding from heavy rain, and frequent lightning, too. They'll continue into the evening, especially through Triad communities, before fading out overnight. Lower 70s early Thursday. Temperatures Thursday and Friday warming up some. Rain chances down a little on Thursday, but should start to beef up for Friday and for Saturday. Temperatures start to come down this weekend, especially by Sunday. Upper 80s on Saturday, low to mid 80s for Sunday and Monday. Humidity should be lower, too. Rain chances should diminish by early next week. From the WXII 12 First Warning Weather Center, I'm meteorologist Brian Slocum.

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2: From the WXII 12 First Warning Weather Center, I'm meteorologist Brian Slocum with your Wednesday forecast. A very humid day today, and we're expecting temperatures to be down just a little bit. I don't think it affects the heat index all that much. It's going to feel very warm and steamy across the area with highs close to 80 in the mountains and closer to 90 in the Trident foothills today. Showers and thunderstorms could fire up early in the afternoon. Isolated severe storms are possible. Main risks are damaging winds, isolated flash flooding from heavy rain, and frequent lightning, too. They'll continue into the evening, especially through triad communities, before fading out overnight. Lower 70s early Thursday. Temperatures Thursday and Friday warming up some. Rain chances down a little on Thursday, but should start to beef up for Friday and for Saturday. Temperatures start to come down this weekend, especially by Sunday. Upper 80s on Saturday, low to mid 80s for Sunday and Monday. Humidity should be lower, too. Rain chances should diminish by early next week. From the WXII 12 First Warning Weather Center, I'm meteorologist Brian Slocum.
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0: Alan Jackson, Brooks and Dunn, George Strait, their home in Southern Virginia and the Piedmont Triad. 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

0: Breaker 19, this here's a rubber duck. You got a copy on me, Big Ben, come on. Yeah, 10-4, Big Ben, for sure, for sure. By golly, it's clean, clear to Flagtown, come on. Yeah, it's a big 10-4 there, Big Ben. Yeah, we definitely got the front door, good buddy. Mercy sakes alive, looks like we've got us a convoy.
1: It was the dark of the moon on the 6th of June in a Kenworth pulling logs. Cab over Pete with a reefer on and a Jimmy hauling hogs. We is heading for Bear on I-10 about a mile out of Shaky Town. I says, Pigpen, this here's a rubber duck and I'm about to put the

0: back off them hogs. Do a 10-4, about 5 miles or so. 10, roger. Them hogs is getting intense up here.
1: By the time we got into Tulsa Town, we had 85 trucks in all. But they's a roadblock up on the Cloverleaf, and them bears was wall to wall. Yeah, them Smokies as thick as bugs on a bumper. They even had a bear in the air. I says, calling all trucks, this here's the duck. We about to

0: on that pig pen? Negatory, Big Ben. You're still too close. See how them hulk is starting to close up my sinuses. Mercy sakes, you better back off another 10.
1: Well, we rolled up Interstate 44 like a rocket sled on rails. We tore up all of our swindle sheets and left them setting on the scales. By the time we hit that shy town, them bears was getting smart. They'd brought up some reinforcements from the Illinois National Guard. There's armored cars, tanks, jeeps, and rigs of every size. Yeah, them chicken coops was full of bears, and choppers filled the skies. Well, we shot the line, we went for broke, with 1,000 screaming trucks, and 11 long-haired friends of Jesus in a chartreuse microbus.
0: Here, rubber duck to a sodbuster. Come on there, yeah. 10-4, sodbuster. Listen, you want to put that microbus in behind that suicide jockey? Yeah, he's hauling dynamite, and he needs all the help he can get.
1: Well, we laid a strip for the Jersey Shore and prepared to cross the line. I could see the bridge was lined with bears, but it didn't have a doggone dime. I says, Pigpen, this here's a rubber duck. We just ain't a gonna pay no toll. So we crashed the gate doing 98. I says, let them truck.

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Well, mercy sakes, good buddy. We're going to back on out here, so keep the bugs off your glass and the bears off.

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3: From the WXII 12 First Warning Weather Center, I'm meteorologist Brian Slocum with your Wednesday forecast. A very humid day today, and we're expecting temperatures to be down just a little bit. I don't think it affects the heat index all that much. It's going to feel very warm and steamy across the area with highs close to 80 in the mountains and closer to 90 in the Trident foothills today. Showers and thunderstorms could fire up early in the afternoon. Isolated severe storms are possible. Main risks are damaging winds, isolated flash flooding from heavy rain, and frequent lightning, too. They'll continue into the evening, especially through triad communities, before fading out overnight. Lower 70s early Thursday. Temperatures Thursday and Friday warming up some. Rain chances down a little on Thursday, but should start to beef up for Friday and for Saturday. Temperatures start to come down this weekend, especially by Sunday. Upper 80s on Saturday, low to mid 80s for Sunday and Monday. Humidity should be lower, too. Rain chances should diminish by early next week. From the WXII 12 First Warning Weather Center, I'm meteorologist Brian Slocum.

0: Now, you don't have to listen. 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
4: Of XII 12 First Warning Weather Center. I'm meteorologist Brian Slocum with your Wednesday forecast. A very humid day today, and we're expecting temperatures to be down just a little bit. I don't think it affects the heat index all that much. It's going to feel very warm and steamy across the area with highs close to 80 in the mountains and closer to 90 in the Trident foothills today. Showers and thunderstorms could fire up early in the afternoon. Isolated severe storms are possible. Main risks are damaging winds, isolated flash flooding from heavy rain, and frequent lightning, too. They'll continue into the evening, especially through triad communities, before fading out overnight, lower 70s early Thursday. Temperatures Thursday and Friday warming up some. Rain chances down a little on Thursday, but should start to beef up for Friday and for Saturday. Temperatures start to come down this weekend, especially by Sunday. Upper 80s on Saturday, low to mid 80s for Sunday and Monday. Humidity should be lower, too. Rain chances should diminish by early next week. From the WXII 12 First Warning Weather Center, I'm meteorologist Brian Slocum.
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3: WXII 12 First Warning Weather Center. I'm meteorologist Brian Slocum with your Wednesday forecast. A very humid day today, and we're expecting temperatures to be down just a little bit. I don't think it affects the heat index all that much. It's going to feel very warm and steamy across the area with highs close to 80 in the mountains and closer to 90 in the Trident foothills today. Showers and thunderstorms could fire up early in the afternoon. Isolated severe storms are possible. Main risks are damaging winds, isolated flash flooding from heavy rain, and frequent lightning, too. They'll continue into the evening, especially through triad communities, before fading out overnight. Lower 70s early Thursday. Temperatures Thursday and Friday warming up some. Rain chances down a little on Thursday, but should start to beef up for Friday and for Saturday. Temperatures start to come down this weekend, especially by Sunday. Upper 80s on Saturday, low to mid 80s for Sunday and Monday. Humidity should be lower, too. Rain chances should diminish by early next week. From the WXII 12 First Warning Weather Center, I'm meteorologist Brian Slocum.
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2: From the WXII 12 First Warning Weather Center, I'm meteorologist Brian Slocum with your Wednesday forecast. A very humid day today, and we're expecting temperatures to be down just a little bit. I don't think it affects the heat index all that much. It's going to feel very warm and steamy across the area with highs close to 80 in the mountains and closer to 90 in the Trident foothills today. Showers and thunderstorms could fire up early in the afternoon. Isolated severe storms are possible. Main risks are damaging winds, isolated flash flooding from heavy rain, and frequent lightning, too. They'll continue into the evening, especially through triad communities, before fading out overnight. Lower 70s early Thursday. Temperatures Thursday and Friday warming up some. Rain chances down a little on Thursday, but should start to beef up for Friday and for Saturday. Temperatures start to come down this weekend, especially by Sunday. Upper 80s on Saturday, low to mid 80s for Sunday and Monday. Humidity should be lower, too. Rain chances should diminish by early next week. From the WXII 12 First Warning Weather Center, I'm meteorologist Brian Slocum.
3: Okay, Brian, Peyton on Triad area right now. Mainly sunny skies down there in the Triad. 90 degrees, that's what the actual air temperature is. They tell me it feels like about 106, though. But 90, that's what it is right now in the Piedmont Triad. Up here in the mountains of southwest Virginia, we have mainly cloudy skies. May see just a little bit of clear blue peeping through, but it's 84 up here. 84 degrees.

Ronnie Millsap right there. Just ain't no getting over me. Hey, look, we're back, and it's Wednesday. My goodness, middle of the week already. Here we are on Wednesday, the 8th day of the month of July, 2026. Buford Kegley back in here with your music. I'm going to be here with you till about 6 o'clock this evening. Stick around. You're going to hear some great music, and maybe you're going to see some great weather. I'm not sure. May rain between now and 6 o'clock. But anyway, right now, just a few clouds up here in the mountains. Not too bad. 84 nice warm degrees. I'm going to get you. Here's Eddie Ravens.

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0: Dixon and Ronnie right there. How long gone are you going to be here on a Wednesday? Well, Cousin Andy's back in town. My goodness, he's been gone. Seems like forever. But he was back this morning, and he's going to be back on the air again in the morning, too. He's been all over Tennessee, Southwest Virginia, anywhere you want to go. He's been all over the country. But he's back, and we're going to try to tie him down so he'll stay a little while and play some good music in the morning and the next morning and every day during the week. He'll be right here at Classic Country 98 having a party every morning. So join him on the Good Morning, Good Morning, Good Morning show tomorrow morning and every morning. No, we did miss you. Cousin Andy, we missed you. I'm not kidding you. We really did. And it's great to have you back. I'll tell you that. I wish you'd have brought some sunny weather and cool weather. Sunny and cool's the way I like it, but it's been stormy and hot for most people. Anyway, we got some music, 3:21 in the afternoon.
1: Oh, with Southern Star, how I wish you would shine.
0: That's what I was going to say. Show

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Couple of folks wanted to hear that one this afternoon. Well, it's summertime. That's a good summertime song. Oh, to Billy Joe. Bobby Gentry, whom we all looked for a long time a few years ago. Everybody was searching for Bobby Gentry. Did we ever find her? I don't know. She finally turned up somewhere. 3:32, that's what time it is. Classy Country 98 here on a Wednesday. Buford in here with you till supper time tonight. Tracy Lawrence right now, though, with Find Out Who Your Friends Are.

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4: From the WXII 12 First Warning Weather Center, I'm meteorologist Brian Slocum with your Wednesday forecast. A very humid day today, and we're expecting temperatures to be down just a little bit. I don't think it affects the heat index all that much. It's going to feel very warm and steamy across the area with highs close to 80 in the mountains and closer to 90 in the Trident foothills today. Showers and thunderstorms could fire up early in the afternoon. Isolated severe storms are possible. Main risks are damaging winds, isolated flash flooding from heavy rain, and frequent lightning, too. They'll continue into the evening, especially through triad communities, before fading out overnight. Lower 70s early Thursday. Temperatures Thursday and Friday warming up some. Rain chances down a little on Thursday, but should start to beef up for Friday and for Saturday. Temperatures start to come down this weekend, especially by Sunday. Upper 80s on Saturday, low to mid 80s for Sunday and Monday. Humidity should be lower, too. Rain chances should diminish by early next week. From the WXII 12 First Warning Weather Center, I'm meteorologist Brian Slocum.
5: Well, Piedmont Triad area, you got some sunshine down there, looks like. 90 degrees, that's what it is. Feels like it's just a little bit over 100 if you're down there, though. But 90 in the Triad right now. And somebody heard me talking about Clinchport, Virginia the other day over in Clinchport, Scott County, Virginia. Clinchport, lovely place over there. Doesn't have a lot of people, but population 64 people. It's actually the least populated municipality in Virginia. It's part of the Kingsport, Bristol, Tennessee area. It's a great place over there where you have partly sunny skies, 87 degrees in Clinchport right now. And here at Classic Country 98, we have a mix of sun and clouds. It's 86 out there.
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That young lady from New Jersey, Mary Chapin Carpenter, this afternoon. Passionate Kisses here on a Wednesday. Buford Kegley here till 6 p.m. with your music. Driving at 5 from 5 to 6, so stick around for that.

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1: 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For more than 20 years, we've been talking with you about your money, and a lot has changed during that time. We've gone from a few nightly news programs to 24/7 news feeds that keep us informed and sometimes overwhelmed. Political parties come in and out of power, each with their own agenda that can influence the markets. 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
2: Any showers and thunderstorms across the Piedmont and the foothills should come to an end as we get into Wednesday overnight. It'll be muggy overnight, maybe a little patchy fog developing, lows in the low 70s. Then for Thursday, an isolated shower or thunderstorm in the afternoon will be hot and humid. 92 is the high on Thursday. Thursday night, the Piedmont foothills 73 and muggy. And then for Friday, temperatures getting close to 95 on Friday afternoon with isolated showers and thunderstorms on Friday afternoon and evening as well. In the mountains for tonight, partly cloudy, slight chance of showers and storms after midnight and humid, mid-60s. Thursday in the mountains, mostly sunny, chance of showers and storms tomorrow afternoon, humid, upper 70s. And then for Friday, mostly sunny, chance of showers and thunderstorms in the afternoon, and high temperatures on Friday in the mountains will be around 80 degrees. It'll be muggy in the mountains on Friday as well. That is your forecast from the WXI 12 News First Warning Weather Center. I'm meteorologist Dave Aiken.
3: All right, Dave, summertime, summertime. It is Piedmont Triad, still mainly sunny down there, about 90 degrees in the Triad area. Let's go down to Henderson County, actually up almost. It's in western North Carolina, Henderson County, and Hendersonville, North Carolina. It offers a taste of the Blue Ridge Mountains with lovely views and activities no matter the time of the year that you go. Also, a local playhouse up there, too, with Broadway-style shows and a pedestrian-friendly town. In Hendersonville, North Carolina, partly sunny there. It's 87, and here at Classic Country 98, we still have a mix of clouds and sun, looks like to me, out there. We're looking at 86 at Classic Country 98.1.

Oh, Conway Twitty right there. Mickey Jaco, his second wife, wrote that song for him a long, long time ago. Mickey wrote it and Conway recorded it. I don't want to be with me if you're not with me too. 4:04 in the afternoon. Buford in here with you till 6 p.m. Hey, I guess you know that the coal rides are on the midway in the city of Galax this week. That's right. The Galax Fire Department's carnivals in Pelz Park. And that's the place to be if you want to have some fun. July the 7th through the 11th is when it all takes place. Today's the 8th, of course. And anyway, it goes on through the 11th of this month. Gates open 5 p.m., rides 6 p.m. until 11 p.m. Hey, speaking of rides, my goodness, I've got some rides for some lucky person right now. And I'll tell you what, I've got four VIP guest tickets here for you. One person's going to win these four night passes for rides. And you can use these any night there in Pelz Park. So if you'd like to have these, I'm going to make it easy on you right now. Four passes, this is for rides now at the carnival in Pelz Park in Galax this week. All you have to do to win these, just be caller number 4 to get through to me right now at 276-238-0981. 238-0981, the number to call. And you got yourself four ride passes, four of them, for the carnival in Pelz Park in Galax. Just be caller number 4 right now to get through to me. 276-238-0981. Caller 4, and you're a winner.

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2: Okay, do you stop this time or do you continue? I don't know. I don't know what to do. I don't know about these things. I'm not an expert on weather anyway. But anyway, I want to say congratulations to Jarrett Sawyers of Independence, Virginia. Jarrett was caller number 4 a few minutes ago, won 4 ride passes to the carnival in the city of Galax. Carnival's in town in Phelps Park. So Jarrett Sawyers of Independence is our latest winner. And if you can get through the storms, come on by and get your ticket, sure, Jarrett. We'll have them ready for you. I mean, we got 4 of them ready. Okay, can I get back to playing some commercials and some music now? Okay.
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Boy, I'm telling you, 4:24, that's what time it is already on a Wednesday afternoon, and somebody's celebrating a birthday today. It's not me. It's not Cousin Andy. It's not anybody else I see anywhere. Oh, I know who it is. Yeah, down in Kernersville. Got to say happy birthday to Cindy Wilkes. Today's Cindy's birthday, and she's the lovely wife of Jerry Wilkes, of course, and Jerry and Cindy live down there in Kernersville, North Carolina, and hope they're still listening. The weather's not too bad between here and Kernersville. I don't know, you may have snow and ice or some kind of weather. Boy, we've had it today in different parts of the state, that's for sure. Anyway, Jerry and Cindy, I want to say hello to you both down there. And Cindy is celebrating. I won't say what birthday it is because ladies, you know, don't like to tell their age. But she's not old. She's a young lady. So, Cindy, happy birthday to Cindy Wilkes down in Kernersville. Happy, happy birthday. Keep on celebrating and make Jerry buy you something very expensive for your birthday. He really needs to. Yeah, tell him I said so. Anyway, I'm going to send this out to Cindy and Jerry. They both love this song right here, and this is a great song for anybody right here. Here's the late and great Freddie Hart, especially for Cindy on her birthday, My Woman's Man, the name of the song.

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Merle and the Strangers, Okey from Muskogee. We'll check your weather forecast again in just a few minutes. Right now, Charlie Pride right here with that mountain of

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3: Any showers and thunderstorms across the Piedmont and the foothills should come to an end as we get into Wednesday overnight. It'll be muggy overnight, maybe a little patchy fog developing, lows in the low 70s. Then for Thursday, an isolated shower or thunderstorm in the afternoon will be hot and humid. 92 is the high on Thursday. Thursday night in the Piedmont foothills, 73 and muggy. And then for Friday, temperatures getting close to 95 on Friday afternoon, with isolated showers and thunderstorms on Friday afternoon and evening as well. In the mountains for tonight, partly cloudy, slight chance of showers and storms after midnight, and humid, mid-60s. Thursday in the mountains, mostly sunny, chance of showers and storms tomorrow afternoon, humid, upper 70s. And then for Friday, mostly sunny, chance of showers and thunderstorms in the afternoon, and high temperatures on Friday in the mountains will be around 80 degrees. It'll be muggy in the mountains on Friday as well. That is your forecast from the WXI 12 News First Warning Weather Center. I'm meteorologist Dave Aiken.
4: All right, Dave. Piedmont Triad, you got some clouds down there, it looks like, with a little bit of sunshine in the Triad. 91 degrees. That's the current temperature reading down there in the Piedmont Triad. And our friends and listeners down in Pembroke, Virginia, which is in Giles County, population a little over 1,100 people down there, part of the Blacksburg-Christiansburg metropolitan area. Pembroke got lots of things going for them down there. It's 81 degrees, but you got quite a few clouds. And where I'm standing here at Classic Country 98, we got quite a few clouds too. Looks like mostly cloudy to me. It's 83 out there at the moment.
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4: All right, right here at Classic Country 98, I want to say good afternoon to our friends down in Bethany, North Carolina, to Tammy and Rick down there at their nursery, where they sell everything. They have flowers, they got all kinds of plants. They got everything at their place down in Bethany, North Carolina. Rick and Tammy, and Rick and Tammy Thomas down there, and go by and see them. And Rick, yeah, go by especially today because Rick's got a birthday. Rick Thomas down there at in Bethany, North Carolina, at their nursery. And I say happy birthday to him every year this time. I won't say, well, he doesn't care if I say how old he is. 64 years young. Happy 64th, Rick. It's Rick Thomas down there in Bethany, North Carolina. Rick and Tammy working hard. They're working cleaning up their mums down there at the present time. So Rick and Tammy, have a great afternoon. Rick, celebrate, celebrate, celebrate. And I know we're going to celebrate with a whole bunch of people here. George Jones and a bunch of his friends. For Rick Thomas on his birthday. Today it is.

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0: 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Following his first NASCAR Cup Series win this season at Chicagoland, Chase Briscoe has another important goal in mind. The Joe Gibbs Racing Hoosier would like nothing more than to etch his name in history as a winner at the Indianapolis Motor Speedway later this month.
3: Indy is definitely a huge point of interest for me every single year, just being from there. And I think even as a team, like, they've kind of rallied behind that Indy is a very important race for me. So yeah, like, we're literally running on sim this week for Indy. And normally we don't ever sim this far out for a track, but just trying to be best prepared that we can be.
0: Catch the entirety of Briscoe's interview tonight on NASCAR Live at 7 p.m. Eastern. I'm Susie Armstrong. 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

0: WBRF Galax, Mount Airy, Winston-Salem, Greensboro. WKBA Vinton, Roanoke.
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2: Any showers and thunderstorms across the Piedmont and the foothills should come to an end as we get into Wednesday overnight. It'll be muggy overnight, maybe a little patchy fog developing, lows in the low 70s. Then for Thursday, an isolated shower or thunderstorm in the afternoon will be hot and humid. 92 is the high on Thursday. Thursday night, the Piedmont foothills 73 and muggy. And then for Friday, temperatures getting close to 95 on Friday afternoon with isolated showers and thunderstorms on Friday afternoon and evening as well. In the mountains for tonight, partly cloudy, slight chance of showers and storms after midnight, and humid, mid-60s. Thursday in the mountains, mostly sunny, chance of showers and storms tomorrow afternoon, humid, upper 70s. And then for Friday, mostly sunny, chance of showers and thunderstorms in the afternoon, and high temperatures on Friday in the mountains will be around 80 degrees. It'll be muggy in the mountains on Friday as well. That is your forecast from the WXI 12 News First Warning Weather Center. I'm meteorologist Dave Aiken.
3: Well, they tell me the sun's back out. If you're down in the Piedmont Triad, it was cloudy a few minutes ago. But right now, it's mostly sunny for a little while anyway. 91 degrees down there in the Triad. And in Danbury, North Carolina, yeah, many folks come to Danbury for specifically for Morotalk Park there, especially during those hot summer days when the Dan River is luring tubers from all over to come out and float. Anyway, Danbury, North Carolina, down there in Stokes County, it's mostly cloudy and 86 right now. 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I'm looking out the window, and what do I see? I don't know. Nothing but clouds to me. That's what it looks like. Just clouds and 83 degrees out there.
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0: mercy, those guitars, Cadillacs, and hillbilly music, and Dwight Yoakam to open things up here. It's a Wednesday afternoon, Buford Kegley in with the Drive at 5 up until 6 p.m. Stick around with me, if you will. Some of your favorites are on the way, like Hank the Third.
1: I might get drunk and rob a bank.

0: Johnny Cash right there with Ghost Riders in the Sky, or J.R. Cash, if you want to call him that. Hey, who was it when somebody asked me what the R in J.R. Cash stood for? Well, the R in Johnny Cash's name stands for Ray, his father's preferred first name, and his parents could not agree on a first name for him at birth. He was born February 26, 1932, out there in Kingsland, Arkansas. And anyway, the R in his name stands for Ray, if you really want to know. So while J.R. was just initials at first, the R specifically represented Ray, his father's name, and the J represented John, his mother's preferred name. So his real name on his birth certificate says J.R. Cash. So that's it, J.R. Cash.
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Oh, mercy. Ira and Charlie Lubin right there, way back to the 50s. Do you remember that one? I don't believe you've met my baby. Chet Atkins playing lead guitar on that one. You're on the drive at 5:00.

Thompson and the Brazos Valley Boys rocking in the Congo all night long on the Drive at 5. It's a Wednesday. It's been a pretty decent day where I live, where I work, up here in the mountains. Hadn't been too bad. I saw a little rain earlier today, about midday. After that, the sun came back out, and then it would cloud up again and look like it was going to rain, but it didn't. And right now we have a mix of, looks like clouds and sunshine up here in the high hills.

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0: Just about 83 degrees up here in the mountains of Southwest Virginia. 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

Kris Kristofferson wrote that great song right there. The late Sammy Smith recorded it in 1970, won a Grammy with it. Help Me Make It Through the Night here at Classy Country 98. Hey, it's about 5:31. We'll check the weather together again in just a few minutes. We got great music. Van Zandt is here and Help Somebody.

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0: 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You never can tell what they're going to say. 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
8: Any showers and thunderstorms across the Piedmont and the foothills should come to an end as we get into Wednesday overnight. It'll be muggy overnight, maybe a little patchy fog developing, lows in the low 70s. Then for Thursday, an isolated shower or thunderstorm in the afternoon will be hot and humid. 92 is the high on Thursday. Thursday night, the Piedmont foothills 73 and muggy. And then for Friday, temperatures getting close to 95 on Friday afternoon with isolated showers and thunderstorms on Friday afternoon and evening as well. In the mountains for tonight, partly cloudy, slight chance of showers and storms after midnight and humid, mid-60s. Thursday in the mountains, mostly sunny, chance of showers and storms tomorrow afternoon, humid, upper 70s. And then for Friday, mostly sunny, chance of showers and thunderstorms in the afternoon, and high temperatures on Friday in the mountains will be around 80 degrees. It'll be muggy in the mountains on Friday as well. That is your forecast from the WXI 12 News First Warning Weather Center. I'm meteorologist Dave Aiken.
0: Okay, Dave, this is the time of day when it gets warmer. Instead of getting cooler, it gets warmer about this time of day, late in the afternoon. In Piedmont Triads, 93 right now, mostly sunny, 93 degrees. And over in Fancy Gap, Virginia, Carroll County, 74 degrees, mostly cloudy. It's not getting warmer over there. But Where I'm standing, it's 85. It was 83 just a few minutes ago, but we're up to 85 right now. If that means anything, don't have much more sunshine. Matter of fact, we have more clouds, but it is 85 degrees right here at Classic Country 98.1.

Charlie Crockett right there. Hoyt Axton wrote that song. That's, yeah, a little thing from Charlie this afternoon. Hoyt Axton, Bony Fingers. Remember him? He had that big hit song, Bony Fingers, and some more, too. But that's Trouble and Misery right there that Hoyt wrote a long, long time ago. 5:46, thanks for joining me here on The Drive at 5. Had reports of rain. It's raining up in West Virginia right now, or was. Just a few minutes ago, got plenty of hard rain down around Dobson and through there, Dobson, North Carolina. And we knew we were going to see some rain before the day is over. And we probably will see a little bit more, too, before the night's over.

0: There's that icon and great outlaw from out there in Texas, Jimmy Dale Gilmore, and I'm moving on.
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Jimmy Rogers right there, Honeycomb. That was a big, big song for Jimmy. Many moons ago. Somebody wanted to hear that one this afternoon. So there it is, Honeycomb. You haven't heard it in a while. Well, what kind of weather are we going to see tonight? A lot of people getting showers, thunderstorms, wind. Down in some parts of Carolina and up in West Virginia, they've been getting some shower activity as well. Haven't seen any since midday. We did get some rain around midday today. But right now it's looking just, cloudy, mainly cloudy out there. And we're in the mid-80s up here in the mountains. You're in the low 90s if you're down there in near Winston, Salem, and Greensboro. Tonight we're expecting, partly to mostly cloudy skies, maybe thunderstorms for a little while. And maybe some strong winds if we do have a thunderstorm, too. About 66 for that overnight low. And tomorrow, a stray shower or a thunderstorm possible here in the mountains. And about 84. So it's not going to be too serious tomorrow, we hope. Anyway, I got to tell you, Cousin Andy will be back in here. I was talking to him earlier today. He'll be in here early in the morning, just past 5:30 with that good morning show. So join him for that. Playing your favorite classic country and lots of people to talk to and some great things to tell you about. So join him early in the morning and I'll see you about 3 tomorrow afternoon. Of course, the drive at 5 takes place during the 5 o'clock hour. I got to move it out of here. Thank you. Didn't get all the requests on people wanted to hear, but they did want to hear this one right here. John Fogerty and CCR are going to close it out. See you tomorrow.

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2: Any showers and thunderstorms across the Piedmont, the foothills should come to an end as we get into Wednesday overnight. It'll be muggy overnight, maybe a little patchy fog developing, lows in the low 70s. Then for Thursday, an isolated shower or thunderstorm in the afternoon will be hot and humid. 92 is the high on Thursday. Thursday night in the Piedmont foothills, 73 and muggy. And then for Friday, temperatures getting close to 95 on Friday afternoon with isolated showers and thunderstorms on Friday afternoon and evening as well. In the mountains for tonight, partly cloudy, slight chance of showers and storms after midnight and humid, mid-60s. Thursday in the mountains, mostly sunny, chance of showers and storms tomorrow afternoon, humid, upper 70s. And then for Friday, mostly sunny, chance of showers and thunderstorms in the afternoon, and high temperatures on Friday in the mountains will be around 80 degrees. It'll be muggy in the mountains on Friday as well. That is your forecast from the WXI 12 News First Warning Weather Center. I'm meteorologist Dave Aiken.
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0: with an exciting finish at Chicagoland Speedway, leading Chase Briscoe to victory lane. There were a handful of drivers that came up just short. We'll tell their stories next. For PRN's Garage Pass, this is Andrew Kurland.
1: NASCAR champions on the track for over 20 years to innovating 94 octane, the highest

0: octane on the market. 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
1: Christopher Rell was only 0.2 seconds away from his first win of the 2026 season, but he'll have to wait another week. Here's what he had to say after getting out of the car in Chicagoland.
2: It wasn't much of a battle. I was closing in on him, and then he threw a couple good blocks on me, and that's all she wrote. So, yeah, just needed a little bit more time to be able to set him up.
1: Alex Bowman entered Chicagoland weekend as the defending winner, having won the last time NASCAR raced there in 2019. He didn't win, but he came home with the solid top five finish.
3: Yeah, it's like one week I remember how to drive and one week I forget, but I don't know. Cup racing's so hard. If you're just that little bit off, it looks huge, right? Like the field is so close that being a little bit off can take you from 5th to 25th in a heartbeat. So, it feels good to have two good weeks for this team. They've worked really hard and had a rough go of it over the course of the year. So, we just got to keep digging at it.
1: San Diego winner Corey Heim was back behind the wheel this past weekend. I talked to him after a top 10 day.
4: I had really good ride quality. I think we're just able to not be so aggressive on that stuff just because we have so much capability in our cars. I see guys that are just bottoming out every lap, and I'm not envying that at all. So, just got a really good car. Good ride quality. I mean, of course, rough for sure, but had a good time here. Hope to come back.
1: And that's the big question. Will NASCAR return to Chicagoland Speedway next year? I will say I'm from there, and I had a great time. For PRN's Garage Pass, this is Andrew Kerlin.
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0: Rainy showers and thunderstorms across the Piedmont and the foothills should come to an end as we get into Wednesday overnight. It'll be muggy overnight, maybe a little patchy fog developing, lows in the low 70s. Then for Thursday, an isolated shower or thunderstorm in the afternoon will be hot and humid. 92 is the high on Thursday. Thursday night in the Piedmont and foothills, 73 and muggy. And then for Friday, temperatures getting close to 95 on Friday afternoon with isolated showers and thunderstorms on Friday afternoon and evening as well. In the mountains for tonight, partly cloudy, slight chance of showers and storms after midnight and humid, mid-60s. Thursday in the mountains, mostly sunny, chance of showers and storms tomorrow afternoon, humid, upper 70s. And then for Friday, mostly sunny, chance of showers and thunderstorms in the afternoon, and high temperatures on Friday in the mountains will be around 80 degrees. It'll be muggy in the mountains on Friday as well. That is your forecast from the WXI 12 News First Warning Weather Center. I'm meteorologist Dave Aiken.
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1: You know, this old world is full of singers, but just a few are chosen to tear your heart out when they sing. 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

0: 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For more than 20 years, we've been talking with you about your money, and a lot of changes have been going on. We've gone from a few nightly news programs to 24/7 news feeds that keep us informed and sometimes overwhelmed. Political parties come in and out of power, each with their own agenda that can influence the market. 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
2: Any showers and thunderstorms across the Piedmont and the foothills should come to an end as we get into Wednesday overnight. It'll be muggy overnight, maybe a little patchy fog developing, lows in the low 70s. Then for Thursday, an isolated shower or thunderstorm in the afternoon will be hot and humid. 92 is the high on Thursday. Thursday night in the Piedmont foothills, 73 and muggy. And then for Friday, temperatures getting close to 95 on Friday afternoon with isolated showers and thunderstorms on Friday afternoon and evening as well. In the mountains for tonight, partly cloudy, slight chance of showers and storms after midnight and humid, mid-60s. Thursday in the mountains, mostly sunny, chance of showers and storms tomorrow afternoon, humid, upper 70s. And then for Friday, mostly sunny, chance of showers and thunderstorms in the afternoon, and high temperatures on Friday in the mountains will be around 80 degrees. It'll be muggy in the mountains on Friday as well. That is your forecast from the WXI 12 News First Warning Weather Center. I'm meteorologist Dave Aiken.
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3: Any showers and thunderstorms across the Piedmont and the foothills should come to an end as we get into Wednesday overnight. It'll be muggy overnight, maybe a little patchy fog developing, lows in the low 70s. Then for Thursday, an isolated shower or thunderstorm in the afternoon will be hot and humid. 92 is the high on Thursday. Thursday night in the Piedmont foothills, 73 and muggy. And then for Friday, temperatures getting close to 95 on Friday afternoon with isolated showers and thunderstorms on Friday afternoon and evening as well. In the mountains for tonight, partly cloudy, slight chance of showers and storms after midnight and humid, mid-60s. Thursday in the mountains, mostly sunny, chance of showers and storms tomorrow afternoon, humid, upper 70s. And then for Friday, mostly sunny, chance of showers and thunderstorms in the afternoon, and high temperatures on Friday in the mountains will be around 80 degrees. It'll be muggy in the mountains on Friday as well. That is your forecast from the WXI 12 News First Warning Weather Center. I'm meteorologist Dave Aiken.

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2: Any showers and thunderstorms across the Piedmont and the foothills should come to an end as we get into Wednesday overnight. It'll be muggy overnight, maybe a little patchy fog developing, lows in the low 70s. Then for Thursday, an isolated shower or thunderstorm in the afternoon will be hot and humid. 92 is the high on Thursday. Thursday night, the Piedmont foothills 73 and muggy. And then for Friday, temperatures getting close to 95 on Friday afternoon with isolated showers and thunderstorms on Friday afternoon and evening as well.